0: as a young man. I was finally being paid attention to. But, she said, the peace I was promised never came. The suicidality and the anguish I was told would be prevented by this treatment came because of it, end quote. Well, today, Chloe is a fighter who is committed to end the lie of transgender ideology. But she has this smile that absolutely steals the show. She has these eyes that light up the room, a smile and eyes that beam joy and peace. Now, it's often said that our eyes are a window to our soul. The book of Proverbs includes similar observations about our countenance and what it can reveal about us. A glad heart makes a cheerful face, it says. The light of the eyes rejoices the heart, and good news refreshes the bones. A joyful heart is good medicine, it goes on. Jesus himself said, your eye is the lamp of your body. When your eyes are healthy, your whole body is full of light. I don't think there's a clearer portrayal of these truths than the stark contrast between the eyes of Ellen Page and the eyes of Chloe Cole. In their countenance, the truth of Holy Scripture is fully confirmed. To embrace our Creator, to embrace how He made us, to find purpose and meaning in how He made us, that is peace and joy. But to reject the truth about ourselves is ultimately to reject the Creator, and that path ends only in despair. Please learn more about Chloe Cole's story and see her undeniable smile in the Truth Rising film. 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
3: 30% chance of showers or thunderstorms tonight, a low down to 73. 20% chance of more rain into Saturday, otherwise sunny, high of 93, and a heat index at 101. Mostly clear Saturday night, down to 75. Once again, tonight, 30% chance of showers, low down to 73.
4: 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Today, on Turning Point, Dr. David Jeremiah turns to the 37th Psalm and considers what it really means to wait on the Lord. As he continues the series, Making Sense of It All, here's David to introduce the conclusion of his message, Trusting God in Times of Trouble.
5: Well, today we open our Bibles to Psalm 37, and this is one of the most powerful psalms when you're going through difficulty. 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These instructions are so powerful, and they're played out in the psalm, and we're going to talk about it today on Turning Point, so don't go anywhere. We're here to help you and encourage you as we study the Word of God together. 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This book takes you into the scriptures that were called into play when certain decisions had to be made. 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This book, 100 Bible Verses That Made America, is yours for the asking when you send your gift to Turning Point during this month. 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And we hope you'll take advantage of this opportunity to add this to your library, to your reading schedule for the summer in this 250th anniversary of our nation. Here is part two of Trusting God in Times of Trouble.
6: So here's the first thing. Are you delighting in the Lord? And if you are, the Bible says if you delight in the Lord, He will give you the desires of your heart. When you delight in the Lord, He'll probably change your desires. And He will give you the things that you really want, that He really wants you to want. And when you get them, they'll be the things you always wanted. When you trust in the Lord and delight in Him, He will give you the desires of your heart. Oh, I could give you some testimonies about that from my own life. You say, well, that's true, Pastor. How does one trust and delight in the Lord? How does one delight in the Lord? Well, I want to show you something that I think is a pretty neat little formula that will help you. And that is over in the 119th Psalm, just a few pages over. And I promise you, as you're heading there, I'm not going to read this Psalm. It's the longest chapter in the Bible, Psalm 119. Somebody told me this is the Psalm you want to have read when they're about to execute you and they ask you, is there any scripture you would like us to read? This is the Psalm you want to have read. But as you know, the 119th Psalm is all about the Word of God. The Word of God is mentioned in almost every verse. But interestingly enough, the word delight is found six times in Psalm 119. And I want to run through these scriptures, and you just, if you got your Bible open, you can just follow because I'm going to take them in order. Notice verse 16. I will delight myself in your statutes. Notice verse 35. Make me walk in the path of your commandments, for I delight in it. Verses 69 and 70, the proud have forged a lie against me, but I will keep your precepts with my whole heart. Their heart is as fat as grease, but I delight in your law. Verse 77, let your tender mercies come to me that I may live, for your law is my delight. Verse 92, unless your law had been my delight, I would have perished in my affliction. Verse 174, I long for your salvation, O Lord, and your law is my delight. Now let me ask this question, class. Did you get it? What is the psalmist delighting in Psalm 119? What is it? The Word of God. He may call it the statutes, the law. He uses a lot of synonyms for the Word of God in this psalm. But what David is saying is that he has found his delight in the Word of God. Now here is the formula for what you do when you're trying to delight in the Lord. I know this will be a bit convicting to all of us, but let's just swallow this pill a little bit together and recognize it's the truth. Here it is. Your attitude toward the Word of God is usually a mirror of your attitude toward the Son of God. Your attitude toward the Bible is your attitude toward Christ. In other words, if you say, I delight in the Lord, and you never open this book, you're just fooling yourself. Because where do you learn about the Lord? You learn about Him in this book, don't you? So when you delight in the Word, that's how you learn how to delight in the Lord. You know what will happen when you start to delight in the Word? You will see Him on every page. Even in the Old Testament, He is prefigured and prophesied and pictured, and His typology is all over the book. When you delight in the Word, you will discover all of a sudden that you're delighting in the Lord. I don't know that you can do one without the other, because the Word of God, both the written Word and the living Word, are united eternally together. Do you delight in the Lord? When you're going through difficult times, get your focus off of your problems and your focus on your Savior and delight in Him. That will keep him in perfect peace whose mind is stayed upon Him. Isaiah 26:3. Trust in the Lord is the first one. Delight in the Lord is the second one. Here's the third one. Commit your way to the Lord. This is verse 5. Commit your way to the Lord, trust also in him, and he shall bring it to pass. So we're going to say these three things together now, one right after the other. Are you ready? Here's our little formula. Trust in the Lord, delight in the Lord, commit your way to the Lord. Now, what's the difference between trusting in the Lord and committing your way to him? Well, the word commit means to take something that you currently have and totally and completely release it to somebody else. Literally, what the psalmist is saying is you should take your way, your life, and give it over to God. Commit your life to him. Roll your burdens on the Lord. Give your stuff to God. And don't hang on to it yourself. This is a common truth, both in the Psalms and in the New Testament. Psalm 10:14 says, "The helpless commits himself to you, Lord. You are the helper of the fatherless." Psalm 55:22 puts it this way, "Cast your burden on the Lord, and he will sustain you." 1 Peter 5:7 is one of the first verses I learned as a little kid going to Sunday school, and here it is, "Casting all your care upon him, for he cares for you." When we commit our way to the Lord, we take all of the issues that we're dealing with in our own life. We take the inequities that we see in the world where bad people get promoted and we get passed over. We take the financial things that happen to us when we trusted people we thought were good and we discover they're not. We take all of that, and while we try to do our best to manage it in the power of the Holy Spirit, there comes a point in time for all of us where we have to bundle all this stuff up and just say, "Lord, this is way too much for me. I'm just casting it all to you. I'm giving it to you." I was going through, well, my wife still calls it Black May. When I came here some years ago, many years ago now, we had 1 month. It was probably the worst month of our life. Just some turmoil that happened, is just kind of one of those things. And I was overwhelmed. I was 40 years old. I'm telling you, this was a long time ago. And I didn't know what to do. I remember going into my office one day and walking into my office and seeing my chair sitting behind my desk. And I just kind of pictured, I said, "Lord, I'm not going to sit in that chair today. That's your chair. I don't know what to do with all this stuff. I'm just going to lay it out before you. I'm putting it on your desk, Lord. It's yours." I never felt such a sense of relief in my life to know these problems are not mine. I've given them to God. And when you commit your way to the Lord, he will help you. He will take you through. I mean, here's the problem that we all have, and you see if you're not like me. I give it to God, and then about 2 hours later, I take it back. And I'm walking around thinking, "You know what, Lord, I thought I got rid of this." I found that you got to keep doing that over and over. "Lord, I thought I gave this to you, but I took some of it back, and here it is again." And you just do it until, after a while, you begin to realize that you've committed your way to the Lord. When we commit our way to the Lord, we let him tell us the direction we're going to go. We let him tell us what we're supposed to do. And we let him help us know what we're to do with the troubles that are in our life. Release all these things to him. Let him take them all. So trust in the Lord. Delight in the Lord. Commit your way to the Lord. Here's the fourth one. Rest in the Lord. And this is not about what some of you do in church. This rest in the Lord is verse 7. Notice what it says. "Rest in the Lord and wait patiently for him. Do not fret because of him who prospers in his way, because of the man who brings wicked schemes to pass." To rest in the Lord is to be silent before Jehovah God, without clamoring or presumptuous indifference. I love this. Hush before God. Hush before him. Sometimes you just have to get before the Lord, keep your mouth shut, and rest in the knowledge that he's in control. To wait for the resolution of the problem, knowing that God is in charge of the situation, and not only is he in charge of the situation and the solution, he's in charge of the timing too. And notice in this verse, we have two ways we can deal with problems. We can either hush before the Lord, or we can fret. Do not fret. How many fretters do we have here today? Any fretters? Oh, yes. It's a common practice. It's kind of the indoor sport for evangelicals, fretting. Well, let me say just a word about that. The word fret is only found where we're told, do not fret. It's in Psalm 37 three times, and it's over in Proverbs once. I want to show you where it is in Psalm 37 because you're open to that passage right now. Verse 1 says, do not fret because of evildoers. Verse 7 says, do not fret because of him who prospers in his way. And verse 8 says, do not fret. It only causes harm. And then Proverbs 24:19 says, do not fret because of evildoers, nor be envious of the wicked. What David is dealing with is the same thing we deal with in our day today. He looked around at the world in which he lived, and he was under tremendous pressure and pain, and it seemed like all the bad guys were just, nothing was wrong. It looked like all the sinners were prospering and all the saints were suffering. And David didn't understand that, and he was tempted to fret, and so he uses this passage to say, well, wait a minute, don't do that. The English word for fret comes from an old English word, phreton, which means to devour, to eat, to gnaw into something. The Hebrew word David actually used as he wrote this in the original language is the word kara, which has at its root the idea of growing warm and blazing up. Now listen carefully to what this means. Put these two pictures together. Think of fretting as a rat inside your soul gnawing away at you. Think of Satan as an arsonist setting little blazes of distrust inside your heart. David is saying something like this. He said, I have been young and I am now old. I have seen many things. I have suffered many burdens. I've learned many lessons. But based on a lifetime of experience, my advice is kill off the rats and put out the fire. Do not fret. It only causes harm. When you think about gnawing and burning, what does it make you think of? Have you ever had an ulcer? Lots of people today, ulcers are just eating them up. I remember hearing someone once said to a patient, a doctor said to him, he said, if you don't cut out your resentment, I'm going to have to cut out part of your intestine. Because fretting is not only not a good thing spiritually, it's a very bad thing physically. And David said, fret not. Do not fret. Because if you put your trust in the Lord, you won't have to fret because God, you see, isn't finished with the wicked yet. You may think that those guys out there who are doing all these bad things, who are ripping us off and all of this, why is God allowing that? Well, just wait a minute. God isn't finished with them. In fact, if you go through this psalm, you will discover God is in charge. Let me just read you some verses. Psalm 37:2, for they shall soon be cut down like the grass and wither as the green herb. Verse 10, for yet a little while and the wicked shall be no more. Indeed, you will look carefully for his place, but it shall be no more. Verse 20, but the wicked shall perish and the enemies of the Lord like the splendor of the meadows shall vanish. Verse 34, when the wicked are cut off, you'll see it. Verse 35 and 36 says, I have seen the wicked in great power and spreading himself like a native green tree. Yet he passed away, and behold, he was no more. I sought him, but I couldn't find him. Here's a little parable that will help you see what I think David is trying to get us to understand. Suppose Rip Van Winkle. Suppose he lived in Germany back in the 1930s, and he had watched Hitler rise to power, spreading himself like a green bay tree and enslaving the small nations beneath his shadow. It would have been a time of terror, and indeed it was a time of terror. And so one day, sensitive Rip Van Winkle climbs a high mountain to get away from the chaos in the valley and see if he can see life in a little better perspective. And at the top of the mountain, he falls asleep for 20 years. Oblivious to the horror and the suffering and the revolutionary changes caused by the Second World War. He descends the mountain in the early 50s and he's confused and bewildered by all the changes about him. A vacant lot where his house once stood. A prison reduced to bombed out rubble, a different flag flying on the city hall. Where are the brown shirts, the Gestapo, the concentration camps? Where are the armies of the Third Reich? Where is Hitler himself? The destroyer has been destroyed. And Rip Van Winkle, whether he's a religious man or not, can echo the psalmist. I have seen the wicked in great power, spreading himself like a green bay tree. Yet he passed away and he was not, and I sought him and I couldn't find him. And we're reminded that even in this world today, sometimes Almighty God plays out the drama of justice in just one single lifetime. If you had lived in the early days of my story, you would have thought the world was plagued with the insensitive, wicked cruelty of Hitler for as long as you could see. One day, Almighty God, sitting on his throne in glory, said, "That's enough!" And it was over. And one day, my friends, all of the evil we see in this world that so troubles us, that we'd like to scream out at, we put our trust in the Lord, and our trust is this: God is in control. And one day, you and I will wake up, whether on this earth or in glory, and it will be gone. Hallelujah. And we will be in the presence of the one in whom we have trusted forevermore. So here's what David is saying: trust in the Lord, delight in the Lord, commit your way to the Lord, rest in the Lord. Here's the last one: wait on the Lord. Oh, I don't like this. Rest in the Lord and wait patiently for him, verse 7. Do not fret because of him who prospers in his way. Let me just say this to you all. Time is nothing to God. It's nothing to him. And it ought to be more like nothing to us. God's never in a hurry. Why are we? God is never early. He is never late. He's always on time. And sometimes when we want these things to be resolved in our own schedule, we say, "God, why don't you hurry up and get this done?" And God isn't listening to us because he's not on our schedule. I hate to tell you that. God is not obligated to work out the issues of our life on our own schedule because God doesn't have a schedule like ours. God is not affected by time. When you are waiting on the Lord, here's what you're doing. Doesn't mean you have to be passive and sit with your hands folded and not try to deal with some of the issues in your life. When you're waiting on the Lord, you're not lagging behind him. You're not walking ahead of him. You're not indifferent to what he's doing. You're not worrying about what he's doing or what he's not doing. Waiting for the Lord, the word wait is found two other times in Psalm 37, verse 9, that evildoers shall be cut off, but those who wait on the Lord, they shall inherit the earth. And Psalm 37, 34 says, "Wait on the Lord and keep his way, and he shall exalt you to inherit the land." So trust in the Lord. Delight in the Lord. Commit your way to the Lord. Rest in the Lord and wait on the Lord. I want to tell you that the Lord Jesus loved Psalm 37. Did you know that? Because one day when he was speaking and giving us the Beatitudes, he quoted one of the most important verses in the psalm that we have studied today. You see, there are many today who are saying the righteous are being defeated. They're saying, in a sense, that the righteous is foolish and there's no reward for being righteous. They see the success of sinners and the suffering of saints, and they reason that virtue has no reward and vice has no punishment. It makes no difference how you live, they say. It doesn't pay to be good. I hear that, and so do you. In its own way, that comes through in our conversation. But now the psalmist makes this great affirmation, so great that Jesus echoed it in his Beatitudes. Look in your Bibles at verse 22. Here's what the psalmist says: "For those blessed by him shall inherit the earth, but those cursed by him shall be cut off." And the Lord Jesus, going into Psalm 37, giving us the Beatitudes of Matthew chapter 5, said, "Blessed are the meek, for they shall inherit the earth." And one of the reasons we don't get it is because we don't understand that meekness is not weakness. Meekness is power under control. Meekness is having all that you need to do whatever needs to be done, but understanding the importance of being restrained and There never was anyone who was meeker than the Lord Jesus himself. We would not believe these words had we not watched him live. Even from the lips of Jesus, we would question the validity of these words. But listen to me. Let me remind you of who he is. He who could have entered the world as royalty came as a baby in a barn. He who could have commanded a conquering army rode into the city on the back of a borrowed donkey. He who could have crushed men into submission appealed to them with words of sweet reasonableness and loving acts of mercy. He who could have destroyed his enemies with a single stroke allowed them to lead him like a lamb to the slaughter. Yet let me ask you this question. Who has inherited the earth? Christ or his enemies? Who alone continued his triumphant march through the centuries while kingdoms and empires and thrones and dictators have risen and fallen again? But here stands Jesus, triumphing over it all. The meek inheriting the earth. Jesus of Nazareth, you see, is history's supreme vindication of a Hebrew psalmist who once dared to predict that the meek would inherit the earth. Because of Jesus, the most righteous man who ever lived, crucified by the ultimate concentration of human wickedness and raised from the dead to the throne of the universe, we can believe that in God's world, it does pay to be good. Jesus shows us the way. And he says that while it seems as if wickedness is triumphing, just wait, just watch. One of these days, the scripture says, every knee shall bow and every tongue shall confess that Jesus Christ is Lord to the glory of God the Father. Hallelujah. What does that mean to you and me? We're on the winning team. We are. Some days you get discouraged and get a little bit disoriented, but when you begin to trust in the Lord and delight in the Lord and commit your way to the Lord and rest in the Lord and wait on the Lord, you will see Jesus high and lifted up with his arms stretched out over all the chaos of this world, and he is in control. Hallelujah. Amen.
5: Before we say our final goodbye today, I want to say just a word about our cruise to the Caribbean, which takes place right after Christmas. In fact, immediately after Christmas, on the 26th of December, we leave and we return on the 2nd of January, which means we spend New Year's Eve together on a beautiful cruise ship. And we'll be going to Grand Turk, San Juan, St. Thomas, Half Moon Cay, along with some great musicians and the teaching of the Word of God. You don't want to miss it. It's a great way to wind down after a busy year and get ready for the new year. 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Now, here we are at the end of this message, getting ready for the next time around, where we're going to talk about when trials become our teacher. And where else could we go but the book of Job to learn from that? We'll talk about that tomorrow. I hope you'll be with us. Till then, this is David Jeremiah. I'm here every day, Monday through Friday. This program is called Turning Point. We teach the Word of God every day. 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
2: And now, your local forecast for northern Oklahoma and southern Kansas on the House of Praise.
3: 30% chance of showers or thunderstorms tonight, a low down to 73. 20% chance of more rain into Saturday, otherwise sunny, high of 93, and a heat index at 101. Mostly clear Saturday night, down to 75. Once again, tonight, 30% chance of showers, low down to 73.
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10: Have you ever heard of the Underground Railroad?
11: Yes. What does that have to do with Wits End?
10: Because your tunnel may have been a hiding place for runaway slaves before the Civil War. It's the story of the Ross family. Henry, his wife Caroline, and William, their 17-year-old son.
12: You're being sold.
13: No.
14: I'm not going.
15: Please,
13: no.
15: Don't split up our family.
16: Caroline, get on something warm. We're heading off.
17: They've enacted a new law. Anybody helping slaves can get arrested. You're going to Canada.
15: How are we
17: going
15: to get there?
9: Yeah.
17: It's called the Underground Railroad.
9: But what about our son? He was meeting us here.
17: You've just got to hope he makes it, too.
14: I got to go to Cabin Creek. See my folks.
18: You might as well head to Canada. I have a map for you. I wrote it out on leather because it's durable. This will lead you all the way to Canada.
19: This here is a fake wall. Get inside.
20: I got permission from the sheriff of this town to search your house. Take her outside.
21: Get your hands off me!
9: They just up and took her. We gotta get going now.
15: We got a problem with that, though.
9: What?
15: We don't know where to go next.
10: They wandered around for days, heading north, but not trusting anyone for directions or to give them a place to sleep. But as the wind got colder and the snow piled up around their feet, they knew that they would have to take a chance and knock on a stranger's door.
15: Come on, Caroline. There's a house up ahead. It's next to a church. Just a little further now.
9: Can't do it.
15: Come on now. Stay with me. Stand up, Caroline.
9: Can't.
15: All right. I'm going to carry you then. Stay with me now. Don't let go, Caroline. We're here. We're going to be fine. Hello in the house.
22: Oh, my. Come inside. How long have you been traveling?
15: A few days.
22: Bring her over by the fire.
15: Think she's going to be okay?
22: I don't know.
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10: Henry stayed with Caroline for 2 days. He didn't know it at first, but he had stopped at the rectory of a church, the place where the minister lived. The man who helped him was Andrew, the minister. Henry went to the church itself and prayed as hard as he could that Caroline would soon rise from her bed and be ready to move on. She was powerless, barely able to speak. Reverend Andrew called a doctor to see what he could do.
15: She's going to be okay. I know it. She's been through worse than this.
22: Just keep praying, Henry. Oh, doctor, how is she?
23: Well, Reverend, she has a very high fever. I'm afraid it looks like pneumonia.
15: What's that? Is it bad?
23: It's very dangerous.
15: Dangerous? What do you mean dangerous? Tell me the truth.
22: Henry, is there anything that can be done?
23: Well, we need to keep her as cool as possible and bring that fever down. Cold cloths on the forehead, that type of thing. I've got an herb mixture I could give her, and it seems to work sometimes.
15: You gonna give it to her now?
23: No, not yet. I'll need to get some and bring it back, but... In the meantime, just stay close to her.
22: Thank you, Doctor.
23: You're welcome. And I'll be back as soon as I can with those herbs.
22: Are you okay, Henry?
15: I think I just want to be alone with her.
10: Henry stayed by Caroline's side every second. She was awake and alert, but the fever continued to rise. Little by little, the life was drained out of her.
9: Henry, could you get me some more water?
15: Right here. It's right beside you.
9: Oh, thank you.
15: Let me tell you about what I planned.
9: Uh-huh.
15: When we get to Canada, I'm gonna build you a nice house.
9: Oh.

0: Henry go on to Canada and build you a house. Oh. Have yourself a garden and save a room for William when he gets there. Uh-huh. And Henry, make sure he marry a nice girl, not some crabby old woman like me. Uh-huh. Tell him I'm up there, keeping an eye on him. And every time you wake up in the morning, from now till the day you die, I want you to remember how very much I love you.
1: Oh, Caroline.
0: Do me a favor.
1: Yes.
0: Tell me some more about the garden. You're gonna have flowers?
1: Oh, yeah. Lots of flowers. Uh-huh. Some tulips and petunias.
0: Uh-huh. Oh, nice.
1: And a big old magnolia tree. If they grow them up there.
2: That very same night, Caroline died. Reverend Andrew and Henry buried her the next day. Henry put her in the dress that he got her in Cabin Creek. They both said a prayer, sung a hymn, and went back into the church. Henry knew as soon as it was over that he had to move on. He got his things together and started on for Canada alone. Later that night, Reverend Andrew was paid a visit by an unwanted visitor.
3: Hello?
4: Reverend, my name's Nathan. I have a couple questions for you.
3: Okay, go ahead.
4: I'm looking for some runaway slaves. You wouldn't happen to have seen any, would you?
3: Slaves? No. Only men who are free.
4: Uh-huh. And how do you explain the fresh grave in the back? The one with the cross saying, Caroline? You know, I happen to be looking for a couple of slaves. One named Caroline.
3: Well, sir, even if I had them in here, which I don't, I wouldn't let you in anyway. Frankly, I find what you're doing despicable.
4: What, retrieving my property?
3: They are not property. They are people, not horses or plows or bags of cotton. People.
4: Well, thanks for the sermon.
3: How you can do this is beyond my imagination.
4: Reverend, I don't really care for what you're doing either. You're helping fugitives from the law, and you're going to jail for it.
3: I'd rather be locked in jail with a conscience than be free without one.
4: I guess you've never been in jail before. I'll be seeing you.
3: Are you sure you don't want to come in and search the place?
4: Oh, Reverend, if you say there ain't nobody in there, I believe you. Which means he's already left, and you'll be wanting to stall me so I can't catch him. Thanks for your help.
3: Oh, Lord. Help Henry right now. Quicken his steps, Father.
1: Oh, dear Lord, help me. Give me strength, Lord.
4: There he is!
1: Oh, no.
4: He's running. Cut him off, John.
5: Eric!
1: Yeah. Oh, God, help me.
4: Well, Henry. Good to see you again. Tie him up. We got a long trip back to Tennessee.
2: By now, William was slowly making his way northwest. Running alone was much different than running with someone. There was no one to urge him on when the snow got deep and he felt he couldn't walk another step. And worse than that, it was very doubtful that his family would even be there at the end of the journey. On this night, he was told by his last contact to head east around the next town. Look for the church steeple and a patch of woods. There he'd find a tunnel that led into the church rectory.
3: Come on in, son. Glad you found the tunnel. It's the safest way. I've built one that goes over to the basement of the church, too. Ooh, are you hurt?
6: All I got is a scratch on my arm. Got caught in some thorns.
3: Fairly deep. I've got some salve I can put on it. I'm Reverend Andrew. Welcome to my humble home. Well, the basement of it anyway. What's your name?
6: William.
3: Okay, William, I have a room for you and...
6: What is it? Why are you looking at me so strange?
3: You're William?
6: Yes, sir.
3: Are your parents heading north, too?
6: Not sure. Haven't seen them in a long time.
3: Is your father's name Henry?
6: Yeah.
3: Your mother's name is Caroline?

0: Yeah, how'd you know?
1: They came through here.
0: My folks made it out?
1: Your father just left here 6 or 7 hours ago.
0: I gotta find them. Which way did they go?
1: You can't leave now. It's almost daylight. You might as well head back to Tennessee if you're gonna do that.
0: But I gotta see them.
1: After dark. Right now you have to rest.
0: How you think I'm gonna rest? My family's out there.
1: William. I need to tell you something.
0: What?
1: It's about your mother.
0: Mama? What about her?
1: I'm sorry, but she passed away.
0: How?
1: She was very ill with pneumonia. Do you know what that is?
0: I heard of it. Mama.
1: Oh, I'm sorry, William.
0: Mama.

0: 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We always love hearing from you.
1: Do you want any more soup?
2: No, thank you.
1: How's your arm?
2: It's good. What was that you put on there?
1: It's a salve. The Indians around here showed me how to make it from some herbs and, strangely enough, a mineral we found down in the tunnel.
2: So this is your house?
1: It belongs to the church. It's called the rectory. If you want to catch up to your father, you should leave as soon as it gets dark.
2: Thank you.
1: For now, take your time. If I were you, I'd try to sleep.
3: Folks say he's involved in the railroad.
4: Yeah.
3: He preaches against slavery, don't he?
5: Uh-oh.
2: Who is it?
5: I don't know, but you better get out of sight.
2: Where?
5: Go back down to the church tunnel and shut the door. Just stay down there until I come and get you.
2: All right.
4: Reverend Jameson?
1: Coming. Hello, Sheriff. What can I do for you?
4: Well, I need to ask you some questions.
1: Go ahead.
4: You see this man behind us?
1: Yes, and I see the slave trader holding him, too.
4: Right, well, his name's Henry Ross. You know him?
1: Henry Ross?
6: He's not going to tell us anything.
4: Let him speak.
1: Sheriff, we have a growing congregation. Every Sunday we get more and more people. For all I know, he might be a new member that I haven't been able to meet yet.
4: Mm-hmm.
1: Why don't you unchain him and bring him inside?
6: I told you.
4: Reverend, look, Andrew, I know your views on slavery, but I refuse to believe you'd go so far as to hide runaway slaves. But I know you'll tell me the truth. So, whatever you say right now, I'll believe.
6: Are you out of your mind?
4: Quiet. Reverend, have you been hiding slaves?
1: Are you asking me as a sheriff or as a friend? If you're asking me as a sheriff, then I won't answer you on my rights as a citizen. If you're asking me as a friend, well, a friend wouldn't ask.
6: It's a lot of hogwash. Arrest him!
4: I'm sorry. Reverend, I've got no choice. Come on.
1: On what charges?
4: Suspicion of harboring fugitive slaves.
1: You can arrest a man on suspicion of something?
4: Well, just until these slave owners get what they want and leave. All right. Come on.
6: And take the other one, too.
4: You mean Henry?
6: Yeah, throw them both in jail. I'll get him later. We got work to do. Come on in here, John.
7: Excuse me, Reverend.
1: Wait! Why is he going into my home? Let me go! He can't do that!
4: Come on, Reverend. It'll all
1: That's
4: be over soon.
1: My home.
4: Just come
1: it's
4: on!
1: Wrong.
6: Okay, John, you ready?
8: Ready for what?
6: Let's search the place.
8: Why? We got the one we wanted, and the other one's dead.
6: There's awfully nice rewards for people bringing slaves back.
8: What makes you think anybody's here?
6: Somebody's here. Look.
8: What?
6: Two bowls of soup on the table. Still hot. The Reverend sure don't seem like he'd have that kind of an appetite to eat two bowls. You think?
8: You right.
6: Somebody's in here. And I ain't leaving until I find him.
4: All right, you can have this cell.
1: Sheriff, you've got to let me go back to my house.
4: And Reverend, you can have this one.
1: Please.
4: Look, what's wrong with you? They'll look around and leave. Now settle down.
1: But this man's son is in there.
9: My son?
4: So you are hiding slaves. I wish you hadn't told me that.
9: My son's in your house?
1: Yes, Henry. William came through last night.
9: Oh, praise God. We gotta get him out of there.
1: Exactly. Sheriff?
4: Can't help you.
1: Why not?
4: It's the law, Reverend.
1: It's a bad law, and you know it.
4: Doesn't matter.
1: This man just lost a wife, and now he may lose his son.
4: It's my job, Reverend. I'm upholding the law, good or bad, because that's what I'm paid to do.
1: You're letting your job keep you from doing what's right?
4: It's the only job I've got.
1: A man's life is at stake. You can't stand there and act like your job is more important than he is. These are human beings, Sheriff. People created in the image of God, his most precious creation.
4: You don't have to preach to me. I go to church, Reverend.
1: And so I appeal to you in the name of Christ, your master, to help us. Please, help us.
6: Anything?
8: Nothing. I looked everywhere.
6: There's gotta be a fake wall or something around here.
8: Oh, maybe whoever it is went on already.
6: No. Somebody's here. This fireplace here, did you check that?
8: The fireplace?
6: Somebody might be stuck up in the chimney.
8: Are you joking or something?
6: No. If there was somebody up there, I sure would enjoy a nice fire about now. Wait a minute. I got an idea. Go get some firewood.
8: But you gonna build a fire now?
6: I'm gonna start one and then close the flue so the smoke fills the place. We'll smoke them out.
8: That's a dandy idea.
6: Go get the wood.
7: Nathan built a big fire, and just as he planned, the smoke rose and filled the church. Unfortunately, after a while, the fire grew out of control, and sparks flew out, catching the rug on fire.
6: Fire! Get some water! It's got the rugs!
8: Okay, here I am.
7: Before Nathan knew what was going on, it was a blazing inferno, thick with smoke and raging flames. William was still in the basement tunnel, hearing Nathan shouting above him. He panicked and knew that he was probably going to be captured. He quickly took the leather map out and hid it behind a beam in the wall of the tunnel. He thought that if he was going to be captured, at least Nathan wouldn't have the map of the railroad as well. He decided then to investigate the commotion and opened the door of the basement. The smoke had already filled the room. The smoke poured into the tunnel and it engulfed William. He staggered around trying to find his way out, but he was confused and disoriented. He fell down, overwhelmed by the smoke. Nathan and John were outside watching the rectory go up in flames, unable to stop it.
6: It's too much. It's all going up.
9: We better get somebody.
10: The house!
9: William!
10: What'd you do, Nathan?
9: Somebody get help! We need water!
6: It was an accident. What are they doing up?
9: My son!
11: Did anybody come out of there?
6: No.
11: Come on, Henry.
10: Stop, Sheriff.
12: Be quiet and grab a bucket.
11: William's still in there.
9: Where?
11: The tunnel. Wait!
9: No, I gotta get him.
11: The flames are too high. Let's go through the church.
7: Andrew and Henry ran to the church and went into the basement tunnel, trying to meet up with William from the other side.
11: Stay low, Henry.
9: William!
11: This way.
9: William!
11: There he is, up ahead.
9: William!
11: He's unconscious.
9: Put him on my back.
11: All right. Let's go.
7: They pulled William back through the tunnel and out of the church, just as the flames and smoke spread through it.
11: Here, lay him down. He's coming too. Thank God.
9: William.
11: Papa.
9: Oh, son.
11: You're here.
9: It's a miracle. Praise God. Oh, William, thank God you're alive.
7: The house burned down completely that day, and it even damaged part of the church. Nathan went to jail for destroying property. The sheriff let Reverend Andrew go, ignoring the protests by Nathan, who vowed to get him fired from his job. The sheriff didn't seem to care. Henry and William left quickly for Canada, but not before stopping at Caroline's grave.
13: Goodbye, Mama. Sorry I didn't make it sooner. Guess we'll just have to wait a little bit for we're together again. Oh, Mama, I bet you're the prettiest one up there. Mm-hmm. Now, don't you worry about me and Papa. We got plans. Talked about them today. Mm-hmm. I'll make you proud. And I work real hard. Try not to lose my temper so much. I'm gonna miss you.
14: Come on, son. We need to get moving.
13: Yes, sir. Goodbye, Mama. I love you.
14: Goodbye, Caroline.
7: And a few weeks later, they made it to Canada and stayed there for the rest of their lives. But it was never an easy life. Work was hard to find. Henry never got to build that home like he planned. He never had a backyard or a garden of his own or a big magnolia tree. But he did have his son, and he was free.
15: What an incredible story.
7: Yes, it is.
15: So what does Wit's End have to do with all of this?
7: Well, my research leads me to believe that this is the town where it all took place.
15: Odyssey?
7: Yes. And Reverend Andrew ran the Underground Railroad right from here. I was thinking that this was the tunnel where William hid when the place burned down.
15: Unbelievable.
7: The problem is, I can't find anything here to back that up.
15: But wait a minute. Didn't you say that William hid in a tunnel going from the rectory to the church?
5: Yeah.
15: But this tunnel would have gone from the rectory back into the woods. The church would have been on the other side.
5: Then there must be another tunnel.
15: There'd have to be.
5: But why haven't I seen any...
15: What is it?
5: Right there. I knew there was something strange about these wooden beams.
15: What about them?
5: Look, they're going in a different direction than the rest of the frame. They disappear into the dirt.
15: What does that mean?
5: You got a shovel?
15: More than one.
5: Get them. I'm breaking through. Here, look.
15: Take my flashlight.
5: Thanks. It is another tunnel. I'm going in. You?
15: Wouldn't miss it. Mind your head, though.
5: Oh. This must be it.
15: What are you doing?
5: Checking behind these beams.
15: Why?
5: The rocks are loose. This has to be the one. Could you hand me your shovel?
15: Sure.
5: Thanks.
15: I don't understand. What is it you're
5: looking
15: for?
5: This is it. This is... Jack, I found it.
15: What?
5: The map. Here it is. The map of the Underground Railroad.
15: You mean William's map?
5: Yes. It happened here. This is the proof. William was right here.
15: You're not really here for just the museum, are you?
5: No. This isn't going to the museum.
15: I didn't think so.
5: No, sir. I'm keeping it. I never told you my last name. It's Ross. You see, William was my great-great-grandfather.
15: Really?
5: So many stories have been told about him in my family. Stories handed down so many generations. But this is the first real proof I have that they're all true. Jack, thank you. Thank you for everything.
15: Oh, you're welcome. And thank you, Carl.
5: Why?
15: It's an honor for me to be a part of a place that was involved in something so important. And to meet a man from such a brave family.
12: The men, women, and children who ran from slavery were some of the most courageous people who ever lived. They were willing to risk their lives in order to gain their freedom. But the slave era was a troubling time in American history. The idea of slavery goes against many of the things that Jesus taught. He taught us about how precious life is and how we should love others. Like when he spoke to the Samaritan woman at the well, Jesus knew that many people hated Samaritans, but he also knew that she was a person who was created and loved by God. Or when Jesus ate dinner with the tax collectors and sinners, he knew he would be criticized for it. But he also knew that they were people who needed salvation. Time and time again, Jesus preached against hate and told us to love our neighbor, no matter who or what race our neighbor is. Well, that's all for now. If you ever want to write to us, we'd love to hear from you. Just send your card or letter to Adventures in Odyssey, Colorado Springs, Colorado, 80995. 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
7: 30% chance of showers or thunderstorms tonight, a low down to 73. 20% chance of more rain into Saturday, otherwise sunny, high of 93, and a heat index at 101. Mostly clear Saturday night, down to 75. Once again, tonight, 30% chance of showers, low down to 73.

0: CeCe Winans on the House of Praise. I'm Andy.
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0: As you thank God every single day for spell check and autocorrect on your iPhone, I think it just makes those kids that win the spelling bee their feat just that much more incredible. And this is no exception. So Zyla made spelling bee history when she correctly spelled the word Mariah.
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3: That is correct.
0: Zyla is the very first African-American winner in the Bee's 96-year history. But she doesn't have a lot of time to celebrate because she's got to get back to the other thing she's really good at. She loves to play basketball, and she is one of the top 8th grade players in the nation. So it looks like the new way to spell success is Z-A-I-L-A. Way to go, Zyla.

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1: First off, I'm super proud of you if you decided you were going to make a positive change today and you started eating better, being more active, being kinder to yourself, whatever it is. 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Here's the good and the bad news for you. 66 days. That seems like a long time for me because I just started working out again today. But on the other hand, every time you do it, it's just going to get a little easier.
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3: Peace in the chaos. 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The House of Praise.

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A place where every lyric lifts your heart toward heaven. Every time I call your name. Worship lives here. The House of Praise.

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0: It's Mercy Me on the House of Praise. 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
1: If you are a receptionist, thank you so much for what you do. Thank you for your grace. Let me, this morning, waking up, and I was supposed to be at an orthodontist appointment with my son at like 8 a.m. That was my first mistake. Why'd I get the first appointment of the day? 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Oh my, what is that? So I call the lady, I say, hi, I'm clearly not at the appointment yet. Do you want me to cancel and reschedule, or can you give me 10 minutes to roll over there? And she goes, oh yeah, come back in 10 minutes. 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And I gotta tell you what, just that little bit of grace, it made my whole day.

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1: 30% chance of showers or thunderstorms tonight, a low down to 73. 20% chance of more rain into Saturday, otherwise sunny, high of 93, and a heat index at 101. Mostly clear Saturday night, down to 75. Once again, tonight, 30% chance of showers, low down to 73.

0: It's Elevation Worship on the House of Praise. Hey, I'm Andy.
1: The number of the day is
0: 31% of Americans do this on a regular basis, go to church. They say, well, either every week or almost every week. And if that's not you and you're thinking, Andy, I haven't had a chance to go for a while, I hope that encourages you to find a place. People are still going to church. And even if you've had a bad experience at one, you know, just like if you have a bad Italian meal. Do you say, well, I'll never have Italian again? Or do you try to find another restaurant? And I really believe this. If you just say today as you're driving home, God, just open up the door for me at a place where I really can feel like I can belong and connect with others and connect with you. I believe he'll do that. Maybe even as you're driving home, you'll see a place that you think, I should check that place out on Sunday.

0: not just worship on Sunday, it's worship every day. 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
1: Let's go.

0: House of Praise. That's Chris Tomlin. I'm Andy.
1: Don't know the last time you played this classic family game. It's more fun than you remember, Jenga. And I had a chance to play Jenga with your favorite artist, and every single Jenga block had a question on it. We called it the Tower of Truth. And Matthew West took on the tower recently.
2: Fame or fortune?
3: I never did it for fame. Mm-hmm. In fact, one time, the lady came up to me and she was freaking out over meeting me. Like, it was a big deal for her. And she started crying and telling me how much my music had changed her life. And she went on and on. And then she goes, Chris Tomlin, could we take a picture together? And I was like, any pride that had built up in that moment of being famous was completely wiped. It was like Jenga Tower down. But I do feel like, there was a really spiritual moment there that took place where I felt like God was like saying, what's gonna matter more for you, that they remember your name or mine?
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0: It's Lauren Daigle on the House of Praise. I'm Andy.
1: If you work in customer service, it can be stressful. And if you don't, or it's been a little while like me, this kind of just puts into perspective. Do you ever think about this? There's teams of social media responders for companies, especially like airlines. Because whenever there's a little problem, everyone goes on social to complain. So American Airlines shared that they get about 4,500 tweets at them every single hour, just on Twitter. And you know there's some person that's their whole job, just responding to angry people saying, why is my flight late? Why is it canceled? Where is this? Where's my bag? So you might be thinking, Andy, what can I do? I don't know. Next time you have a great airline experience, or just a normal one, like, hey, my flight left on time, it arrived on time, or the flight attendant gave me an extra bag of cookies, or the pilot was let my child look at the cockpit. Share those experiences too, just to give those people a little bit of a break. Great.

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2: 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And if you love Sidewalk Prophets, you'll love their Acoustic Summer Nights Tour. 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
1: smile. Oh, it's going to be so great. And they've got two Oklahoma stops. 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
4: 30% chance of showers or thunderstorms tonight, a low down to 73. 20% chance of more rain into Saturday, otherwise sunny, high of 93, and a heat index at 101. Mostly clear Saturday night, down to 75. Once again, tonight, 30% chance of showers, low down to 73.

0: Hey, welcome to the House of Praise. Make yourself at home. I'm Andy.
1: Whether it's work or a hobby, whatever you're trying to excel at, here's how to do it and level up your life.
0: It's called the 70-20-10 rule.
1: It's assuming that 70% of your work is going to be kind of mediocre, 20% is just going to be absolutely awful, and 10% is going to be amazing. And that stays the same no matter how little work you do or how much work you do. So it's not quantity or quality. It's quantity breeds quality.

your refuge of praise, reminding you of who God is and why He's worthy of it all. In the name of Jesus. Worship lives here, the House of Praise.

0: It's the House of Praise. 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
1: Don't know if you get nervous like I do when you're driving through a tunnel, especially if there's a curve. There's one that's kind of by my house. And every time I'm a little nervous because I don't know what's around that corner. Who knows what it could be? I think that's kind of what life is like too. 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
0: Worship lives here. 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
2: 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You thought this song was
0: over. And now, your local forecast for northern Oklahoma and southern Kansas on the House of Praise.
3: 30% chance of showers or thunderstorms tonight, a low down to 73. 20% chance of more rain into Saturday, otherwise sunny, high of 93, and a heat index at 101. Mostly clear Saturday night, down to 75. Once again, tonight, 30% chance of showers, low down to 73.

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0: A summer of praise.

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1: 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The House of Praise.

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3: 30% chance of showers or thunderstorms tonight, a low down to 73. 20% chance of more rain into Saturday, otherwise sunny, high of 93, and a heat index at 101. Mostly clear Saturday night, down to 75. Once again, tonight, 30% chance of showers, low down to 73.

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2: Slight chance of an afternoon shower, otherwise 94 with a heat index 101 today. Clear skies tonight, a low of 74, and sunny and hot for Sunday with a high of 97. 77 Sunday night, and then Monday, 100 for the high. Tuesday could see 104. Once again, slight chance of an afternoon shower, high of 94, heat index 101.

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0: Have you ever wondered if you'll ever feel like yourself again after a devastating loss? Maybe you're walking through something right now, and all you can see is darkness. BJ Foster shared a powerful story in an article for All Pro Dad. He drove through a storm to Philadelphia for his grandmother's funeral, expecting to comfort his dad. But when he walked through the door, his mom told him his father had died just hours earlier. In one heartbreaking moment, everything changed. BJ said hope felt impossible. Years later, a line from the movie Castaway stayed with him. I have to keep breathing because tomorrow the sun will rise and who knows what the tide will bring. He realized that bitterness toward God only deepened the pain. But when he chose to believe that God is still good, even in the middle of heartbreak, healing began. He points to Psalm 107:9, which says, God satisfies the thirsty and fills the hungry with good things. So if today feels dark, keep breathing, keep trusting. Tomorrow's sunrise may bring something you can't see today.
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0: Hey, I want to encourage you to be grateful today. 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Say it, pray it, snap it, share it, like it. Thank God relentlessly. 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Get addicted to praising God for His goodness, because gratitude turns what we have into enough.
1: Shout to the Lord.
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Hey, can I encourage you with Isaiah 55:9? As the heavens are higher than the earth, so are my ways higher than your ways, and my thoughts than your thoughts. You know, you can find comfort in surrendering to the wisdom and understanding of a God whose ways surpass our understanding. In moments of uncertainty, trust that his perspective is vast and his plans are intricately designed. Release the need for complete understanding and rest in the assurance that the one guiding your path sees the big picture. Embrace the beauty of trusting in the higher ways of a God whose thoughts are filled with grace, love, and purpose for you.

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4: Slight chance of an afternoon shower, otherwise 94 with a heat index 101 today. Clear skies tonight, a low of 74, and sunny and hot for Sunday with a high of 97. 77 Sunday night, and then Monday, 100 for the high. Tuesday could see 104. Once again, slight chance of an afternoon shower, high of 94, heat index 101.

Hey, one thing today, bring Jesus what you have. Doesn't have to be fancy or put together or something people are going to clap for. Bring God your heart, your trust, and your mind. He's in the business of taking our little and making it more than enough.

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1: The House of Praise

Okay, I want to challenge you. I want to challenge you with some thoughts from Francis Chan's book, Crazy Love. He's talking about the lukewarm. Would you describe yourself as totally in love with Jesus Christ? Or do the words half-hearted, lukewarm, and partially committed fit better? The Bible says to test ourselves, so here are some descriptions of lukewarm people. As I read these, I encourage you to take an honest look at who you are now and how you're living today, because these are lukewarm people. Attend church fairly regularly. It's what's expected of them. What they believe good Christians do, so they go. Give money to charity and to the church, as long as it doesn't impinge on their standard of living. If they have a little extra and it's easy and safe to give, they do so. Desire to fit in at church and outside of church. They care more about what people think of their actions than what God thinks of their hearts and lives. Don't really want to be saved from their sin. They only want to be saved from the penalty of their sin. They're moved by stories about people who do radical things for Christ, yet they do not act. Lukewarm people call radical what Jesus expected of all of his followers. The lukewarm rarely share their faith with their neighbors, co-workers, or friends. They do not want to be rejected, nor do they want to make people uncomfortable by talking about private issues like religion. They gauge their morality or goodness by comparing themselves to the secular world. They feel satisfied that they're nowhere as horrible as the guy down the street. They say they love Jesus, and he is a part of their lives, but only a part. They give him a section of their time, money, thoughts, but he isn't allowed to control their lives. They love God, but they do not love him with all their heart, soul, and strength. They love others, but do not seek to love others as much as they love themselves. So how many of these lukewarm traits resonated with how you're living your life? Pray for God to work on softening your heart. Maybe just choose one of those traits to work on and pray on this week.

0: just a quick reminder today for myself and you. I always, you know, there's always people I forget to pray for. Like, how about your sponsored child? I have one with Compassion, and the nice thing about Compassion on their app, they have a way to send you a notification to remind you to pray for your child that you sponsor, and that's a big help to me. But today, I'm your notification, reminding you to pray for maybe that sponsored child, maybe your own children, maybe friends and family that you haven't lifted up for a while. Take a moment today and pray for others.
1: Faithful, holy, worthy. The House of Praise.

Let me encourage you today. Don't let someone's brokenness break you. Don't let someone's insecurities undermine your security in Christ. Don't let someone's fear quench your faith. 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Don't let someone's words over you eclipse God's word to you. Don't let someone's gift blind you to their character. Don't let someone's wounds wound you. Don't let someone's faithlessness undermine your faithfulness. Don't allow what they did to you to be greater than what Jesus did for you.

your refuge of praise, reminding you of who God is and why He's worthy of it all. In the name of Jesus. Worship lives here, the House of Praise.

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1: Slight chance of an afternoon shower, otherwise 94 with a heat index 101 today. Clear skies tonight, a low of 74, and sunny and hot for Sunday with a high of 97. 77 Sunday night, and then Monday, 100 for the high. Tuesday could see 104. Once again, slight chance of an afternoon shower, high of 94, heat index 101.

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1: 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He has totally transformed my life.
0: Faith grows as you praise the Lord.
2: 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I can trust him. I'm madly in love with Jesus.
3: So who am I? Who am I? Do not worship him.
0: A summer of praise with the House of Praise

0: Hey, if you're ready to quit today, remember this. 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It takes pain to have progress. It takes a hurt to have a healing. It takes a struggle to have a story worth telling. It takes a trial to have a testimony. God bless you today. Don't give up. We're with you. And more importantly, God is with you.
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1: How's that for timing?
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1: The House of Praise.

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1: Hey, I've seen this one. 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
7: Slight chance of an afternoon shower, otherwise 94 with a heat index 101 today. Clear skies tonight, a low of 74, and sunny and hot for Sunday with a high of 97. 77 Sunday night, and then Monday, 100 for the high. Tuesday could see 104. Once again, slight chance of an afternoon shower, high of 94, heat index 101.

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Worship will get you through some of the roughest times in your life because it shifts your focus from the problem to the problem solver.

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1: If I follow him, if I continue to trust him, continue to surrender more and more, he can take that and he can do much more with it than I would have been able to.
0: A summer of praise.

Hey, can I pray over you right now, wherever you are listening from? Our Father, God of hope, Lord, I just pray that you would fill each person listening right now with your joy and peace. Speak to them, Father. Help them recognize your voice. Remind them to turn to you first for every need. Lord, please meet their needs, Lord, according to the riches of your glory. Help them to see other people the way that you see them. Empower every person listening right now to the house to unite with their brothers and sisters in Christ, to love your family with patience and humility. Lord, help people listening right now to remember to honor your name and keep it holy. In Jesus' name, we ask all of these things. Amen.

0: It's not just what we play, it's who he is.
1: God did it, God did it.
0: Faithful, powerful, good, and worthy. Worship lives here, the House of Praise.

0: Maybe you, maybe someone you know going through a really tough time, a struggle, maybe dealing with a tragedy, and life is a day at a time. Maybe an hour at a time. They're living hour by hour. You may think, wow, but here's the thing. Hour by hour is still forward progress. It's still making it through the day and working up to day at a time or a couple of days or a week or for some people's situation, paycheck to paycheck. That counts. It's a struggle. We just want you to know you're not alone. God is with you. He loves you. And there is hope for your situation. Don't let go of it.
1: Stay in a spirit of worship. The House of Praise.

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1: I can always find peace.
0: Worship lives here, the House of Praise.

Hey, today don't be darkened by your worldly experience. Don't let yourself be separated from God because of a hardening of your heart. Don't give in to sensuality or greed just because everyone else seems to. Take a listen to the Apostle Paul. He says, "It's not the way of life you learned when you heard about Christ and were taught in him in accordance with the truth that's in Jesus. You were taught with regard to your former way of life to put off your old self, which is being corrupted by its deceitful desires, to be made new in the attitude of your minds, and to put on the new self, created to be like God in true righteousness and holiness." So if your life's gone sideways, just own it. Repent of the sin that you've been caught up in. Ask Jesus to come back front and center in your life today.

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3: Slight chance of an afternoon shower, otherwise 94 with a heat index 101 today. Clear skies tonight, a low of 74, and sunny and hot for Sunday with a high of 97. 77 Sunday night, and then Monday, 100 for the high. Tuesday could see 104. Once again, slight chance of an afternoon shower, high of 94, heat index 101.

Hey, quick thought. Don't ever limit your prayers because you think you are sinful or undeserving. You're not praying because of who you are. You're praying because of who He is.

Do you really know what God's love is all about? Francis Chan, in his book Crazy Love, says if you've spent any time in church, you've heard expressed in some form or another the idea that God loves us. The only problem for me was that it was a concept I was taught, not something I implicitly knew to be true. For years, I got God's love in my head, checked the right answer on the What God Is Like test, but didn't fully understand it with my heart. I don't think I'm the only person who's misunderstood God's love. Most of us, to some degree, have a difficult time understanding, believing, or accepting God's absolute and unlimited love for us. Thankfully for me, my relationship with God took a major turn when I became a father myself. After my oldest daughter was born, I began to see how wrong I was in my thinking about God. For the first time, I got a taste of what I believe God feels towards us. I thought about my daughter often. I prayed for her while she slept at night. I showed her picture to anyone who would look. I wanted to give her the world. My own love and desire for my kids' love is so strong that it opened my eyes to how much God desires and loves us. My daughter's expression of love for me and her desire to be with me is the most amazing thing. Nothing compares to being truly, exuberantly wanted by your children. Through this experience, I came to understand that my desire for my children is only a faint echo of God's great love for me and for every person He made. I'm just an earthly, sinful father. I love my kids so much it hurts. How could I not trust a heavenly, perfect Father who loves me infinitely more than I will ever love my kids?

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Worship lives here, the House of Praise.

0: Hey, the next time you're feeling disappointed, try to remember, God is always working. He's working when you feel him, and he's working even when you don't feel him. Remember, feelings aren't the only evidence of the presence of God. If we always felt God, we wouldn't need faith. So while you're waiting, remind yourself that God is working. Sometimes our greatest disappointments can lead to God's divine appointments. 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
1: 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The House of Praise.

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1: Hey, some encouragement from Psalm 34:14. 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Lean into the goodness I offer. Chase after peace like it's the very air you breathe, for I am the source of true peace. You know, in the hustle of your daily life, let your choices reflect the kindness that stems from God's love, actively seeking the profound peace that comes from Him. 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
3: Slight chance of an afternoon shower, otherwise 94 with a heat index 101 today. Clear skies tonight, a low of 74, and sunny and hot for Sunday with a high of 97. 77 Sunday night, and then Monday, 100 for the high. Tuesday could see 104. Once again, slight chance of an afternoon shower, high of 94, heat index 101.

Hey, one thing to remember today, if we follow an unrushed Jesus, we should be living an unrushed life. When we look at the way that Jesus lived, he was busy, but he never appeared rushed. In all the Gospels, we never once see Jesus run. In fact, when did Jesus show love to sinners, show compassion to the broken, and do miracles for the sick? He did the work of his Father as he walked from one place to another.

You ever caught yourself correcting your kids all day long and realized you hardly encouraged them at all? I've been there. Yeah, it's easy to notice what they're doing wrong because let's face it, they're learning something new every single day. But what if our encouragement had an even bigger impact than our instruction? Try looking for moments to celebrate instead. Let them make some age-appropriate decisions, even if they don't get it exactly right. Catch them doing something kind when no one asks them to. Praise their effort, not just their results. Give them room to make choices and learn from the consequences. Don't overlook the little signs of growth, like when they stay calm in a situation that used to frustrate them. Those small moments tell your kids, I see you growing. And sometimes those words of encouragement become the confidence they carry with them for the rest of their lives.

0: Pastor Craig Groeschel says if we invest 1 hour a week in anything, we're probably not going to grow or improve significantly in that thing, right? If we only exercise 1 hour a week and eat whatever we want, we're probably not going to be in peak health. If we only spend a little time with God when it's easy, when we don't have anything else to do, it's no wonder we fall back into the same old sin. It's no surprise we're more concerned with what people think about us than what God thinks about us. It's no wonder we find ourselves lukewarm, wondering, is there anything more to this life? If we only give God what's left over, we have to ask ourselves, are we really devoted to Him? If we want to be fully devoted to Jesus, it's never going to be accidental. We have to pre-decide. We have to want to live with an ongoing, single-minded, daily pursuit of Jesus.
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2: 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The House of Praise.

faithful, good. We praise him for who he is. Worship lives here, the House of Praise.

Hey, can I encourage you with John 5:8? Jesus said to him, "Get up, take up your bed, and walk." You know, this verse reminds us of the transformative power of Jesus' words. Even in our moments of weakness or paralysis, whether physical, emotional, or spiritual, Jesus commands us to rise and move forward. So embrace his words today as a call to action, trusting in his strength to overcome any obstacles in your path. Let this verse inspire you to step out in faith, knowing that with Jesus by your side, you can conquer every challenge and walk confidently into the future.

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3: Slight chance of an afternoon shower, otherwise 94 with a heat index 101 today. Clear skies tonight, a low of 74, and sunny and hot for Sunday with a high of 97. 77 Sunday night, and then Monday, 100 for the high. Tuesday could see 104. Once again, slight chance of an afternoon shower, high of 94, heat index 101.
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0: Jesus, the Lefevre Quartet, kicking off another great edition of The Gospel Greats. Our featured group today is the Quartet of the Year, The Inspirations. They released a new project, Independence Day Weekend, called Songs for Our American Culture, with 12 great cuts. We won't play them all today, but you'll get a plateful of The Inspirations. The quartet made up of Roland Kesterson, Luke Vaught, Wyatt Austin, and Isaac Moore. Roland loves the new album.
1: It's just a great album. It's a hodgepodge of different things, you know, that I think our people are really going to enjoy. It represents the Inspirations well. One song that we went back and re-recorded was One More Valley, One More Hill, Dottie Rambo song. Man, that turned out really good.
0: That's Roland Kesterson, and here are the Inspirations with One More Valley.

0: One More Valley, that's the Inspirations. Song selection for a new project can be a difficult process, but Roland says he had one tucked away.
1: My mother wrote a song when I was a boy. And I'd heard Mom sing it, you know, in church. And she don't consider herself a songwriter, even though she's wrote some great songs through the years. But Mom would sing this song when we were just around the house, and it always touched me. And I was looking for songs on this album, and I thought, you know what, I'm going to cut that song, and I think God can really use it. It talks about how precious it is, a little boy that goes to spend the night with a friend, and as the sun's going down, he gets homesick. But there's a thought in his heart that makes him feel glad because he knows that his daddy's coming back to get him when the sun rises in the morning. And Mom tied that into, spiritually. We're here in this world. We're getting homesick. We're ready to go. But we know and we're encouraged that our Father's coming soon. And when he comes, it's going to be a great day.
0: That's Roland Kesterson, and hear the Inspirations with Home Sweet Home.

0: great song from The Inspirations, Home Sweet Home. We'll have more from their new album, Songs for Our American Culture, later today. In just a moment, something new from Jonathan Wilburn.
1: In other words, you and I can make the difference in someone's life.
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1: 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Do you ever occasionally get a prompting and remember someone you haven't seen for years? Yeah. Doesn't that happen randomly? Well, where did that thought come from? Was it just a random thought, or was it a God thought? Was it God bringing that person to your attention?
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0: Welcome back. We'll have something new from Jonathan Wilburn in just a moment. Here's Doug Anderson with Keep On Shining.

0: Bonshine, and that's Doug Anderson. Jonathan Wilburn is no stranger to gospel music fans. He sang with his family group, the Wilburns, and had great success with Gold City.
1: Sang some great songs with Gold City. I'm not giving up. I've carried on that legacy. And one of the first things I did was sing that on a Gaither video, and I promise you, Rodney, I'm sitting there holding my mic, and if you look really close, some of y'all are going to go YouTube this, you can see my mic shaking. Because here I'd been with Gold City for like 4 months, and I'm thrown in this Gaither crowd and all my heroes and great singers that I know are really good singers, and I'm just a country boy from Middle Tennessee that just got off the bus with his mom and daddy, and I'm scared to death. But God gave me the strength and the courage to stand up there and sing the song. Well, that just started the ball rolling. And so then we had some great hits after that, great music. Me and Mark Trammell, Jay Parrott, and Tim. And then after Mark left, we had, of course, Daniel Riley. So then I stayed with Gold City for 12 years, came off the road a few years. My daughter had started volleyball in college, and I wanted to see that. I'd never had a family member in the Wilburns to play college athletics. And I'd missed a lot of her high school years and things, and I wanted to travel and work a regular job and see her play volleyball. And I did just that. And God supplied my needs. And then me and my son, of course, started a ministry. He came off the road, and I said, you know what? I don't know of anybody I'd rather travel with than my wife. So Sandra said, well, I'm not going all the time. And I said, that's okay. I said, if you just went 75% of the time, I said, that would be great. I said, that would be more time we spent together in a long time. And now she goes with me just about 100% of the time. And she works real estate from the road with a computer. And at the times we're home, she works her client list and things of that nature. But now I do solo work, and I love it.
0: That's Jonathan Wilburn. His new radio single is called The Right Side of the Dirt.

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1: Hey everybody, Tim Lovelace here with jokes that I hear from the road. Inflation is really getting out of hand, but that's just my 5 cents. Keep smiling while you're listening to Rodney Balcom right here on The Gospel Greats.
0: The one and only Tim Lovelace. Thank you, Tim. Here's the Tribute Quartet with It Could Have Been a Mountain.

0: Loudon, the tribute quartet. Coming up, more with the Inspirations, and we'll talk about their recent appearance on the Grand Ole Opry.
1: A lot of folks may have reservations about a gospel group singing on the Grand Ole Opry. The world needs to hear the message. Jesus is coming soon.
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4: Slight chance of an afternoon shower, otherwise 94 with a heat index 101 today. Clear skies tonight, a low of 74, and sunny and hot for Sunday with a high of 97. 77 Sunday night, and then Monday, 100 for the high. Tuesday could see 104. Once again, slight chance of an afternoon shower, high of 94, heat index 101.
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0: 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Coming up, more with the Inspirations. Right now, it's Heart to Heart with Come

0: over. That's Heart to Heart. Our featured group today is the Inspirations. Luke Vaught is the talented musician for the group. You'll most often see him on the piano, but he can play more, much more.
1: Fiddle, mandolin, dobro, banjo, a lot of guitars, bass, piano, pedal steel guitars, harmonicas, and a few horns, trumpet, trombone. My uncle gave me this thing called a ukulele, and it's shaped like a little violin or guitar, and you pluck some of the strings and then you bow some of them and play rhythm and bow at the same time. But it's not good for, I wouldn't play an inspiration song on it, but it's not good for much, but it's weird.
0: That's Luke Vaught. He's also a great singer. Luke talks about a song on the project that he's featured on.
1: I've got a song called In the Shadow of the Cross, and that's an old song. That's in some old hymn books. But I used to hear it from a group called Carl Story and the Rambling Mountaineers. They were he was from Greer, I think. He lived there at one time. But he was a bluegrass gospel singer. And I had a record of them when I was little, and that song was on there, and I always loved it. And one day we were sound checking, and Roland mentioned that song, and I said, oh, yeah, I know every word of that. So we got to singing it, and they thought we ought to record it. So we put it on there.
0: That's Luke Vaught, and here are the Inspirations with In the Shadow of the Cross.

0: Shadow of the Cross, The Inspirations. The new album is called Songs for Our American Culture. Roland says the album has a message.
1: I want to say this about this album. This is a special year for our nation. It's 250th anniversary of America. And so we wanted to go back and do something. What could the Inspirations do to celebrate the 250th anniversary of the United States of America? The song Jesus is Coming Soon has been iconic with the Inspirations, as well as another well-known group, the Oak Ridge Boys. So we went in the studio with them 3 or 4 years ago and recorded that. We've been holding that. We put that on this album, and that's our message for the nation. It's 250th anniversary. Jesus is coming soon, because even though we live in the greatest country and even though we live in this nation, we're proud to be Americans. That's the Inspiration's number one goal, is to make sure that all Americans know that he's coming soon. And we believe that with all our hearts, sing it every night. And I feel like that's a tremendous cut on this album. We're really excited about what God's going to do with that in the future.
0: That song led to a connection with the Oak Ridge Boys.
1: Well, it had a lot to do with this song. We record this song with the Oak Ridge Boys, and the Oaks manager, Derek Kinslow, said, "Hey, I got an idea. Why don't you guys come and you sing Jesus is Coming Soon with the Oak Ridge Boys on the Grand Ole Opry?" And I said, "Absolutely. Yeah, let's do it." So we sung Jesus is Coming Soon, as well as Have a Little Talk with Jesus. And here's how I feel about it, Rodney. You know, a lot of folks may have reservations about a gospel group singing on the Grand Ole Opry. The world needs to hear the message, Jesus is coming soon. Jesus told us to go into all the world and preach the gospel unto every creature. The Inspirations are going to be the Inspirations regardless of where they sing or where they're at. And that's exactly what we did at the Opry, and it was absolutely amazing. The guys will tell you, we walked in and everybody said it just like church took place at the Grand Ole Opry. And that's what we were praying for, and we're just glad to be able to carry the message to everybody that we can come in contact with. Jesus coming soon. Special shout out to the Oak Ridge Boys for being so professional and allowing us to do that with them, and to the Grand Ole Opry for allowing us to come on that stage and sing that precious, precious, precious song.
0: And on April 22nd, the Inspirations went to the Grand Ole Opry in Nashville, Tennessee, and sang with the Oaks. Here they are with Jesus is Coming Soon.
2: Are you glad to see the Inspirations at the Grand Ole Opry tonight? Hallelujah, come on.

0: Jesus is coming soon. The Inspirations with the Oak Ridge Boys. We'll have much more with the group in hour two in just a moment. Our Southern Gospel headlines for the week.
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2: 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It's not just worship on Sunday, it's worship every day. Hallelujah, anyway. Let your car, your home, your office become in the mighty name of Jesus. A house of praise.
0: The Gospel Grace. Welcome back. Our Southern Gospel headlines are coming up in just a moment. Here's the Mark Dubelle family with their newest, Joy in Serving Jesus.

0: serving Jesus. That's the Mark Dubelt family. And now for our Southern Gospel headlines of the week. Rick Francis of the Singing News Magazine has lost his father. Johnny Ray Francis of Shreveport, Louisiana, passed away on July 4th at the age of 87. He had been in declining health over the past few weeks. Johnny loved sports, and Johnny also loved traditional Southern gospel music, often going to concerts with friends. He also loved his family with all of his heart. Our condolences to his many friends and family. Singing News Fan Awards voting is underway. The top five ballot is in the July edition of the magazine. You can use that ballot or vote online at singingnews.com if you're a subscriber to the magazine or Singing News TV. The award ceremony takes place at the National Quartet Convention. The deadline for voting is July 31st. Following Mickey Gamble's passing this spring, the Crossroads Board of Directors has named Scott Wagner president and CEO and elected John Weisberger chairman of the board. Wagner brings decades of experience to the position and offers a wealth of knowledge, expertise, and insight. Congratulations to Scott Wagner and John Weisberger as they move forward with Crossroads Records. One of the most enjoyable and gratifying events on the Southern Gospel calendar each year is the St. Jude Singing for the Kids in Gainesville, Georgia. This year marks the 28th annual concert organized by Stanley and Peggy Pierce. Stanley talks about why they started doing this event.
1: Well, in 1982, my son Craig was 9 years old, and he started having some issues health-wise, and then he was diagnosed with the adult kind of leukemia. And so we went to St. Jude in 1982 in September. And so we were there, you know, from September all the way into the end of the year, but, you know, there at the hospital. So that's how we got associated with St. Jude. And they were so gracious to us that we wanted to do something to help them.
0: That's Stanley Pierce. He gives details on the concert.
1: Mike Lefebvre and Lefebvre Quartet will be there. Mark Trammell Quartet and the Down East Boys. It is going to be Saturday, August the 1st at 4 o'clock p.m. at the Lanier Technical College Ramsey Conference Center. It's an address is 2535 Lanier Tech Drive, Gainesville, Georgia. And it's a great facility. The sound is good, and we can see about 1,500 people. So we would love to pack that thing out this year.
0: That's Stanley Pierce. The event takes place on Saturday, August 1st at 4 p.m. at Lanier Technical College in Gainesville in the Ramsey Conference Center. Again, no ticket required. A love offering will be received for St. Jude's. If you need more information, call 770-540-9085. And those are the Southern Gospel headlines for the week. Here's Legacy 5 with I Know the Sweet Voice of the Shepherd.

0: And oh, the sweet voice of the shepherd, that's Legacy 5. And that'll wrap things up for hour one of the program. In hour two, we'll have more with the Inspirations, plus a spotlight visit with the Mid-South Boys. I'm Rodney Baucom, and you're listening to The Gospel Greats.
1: 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And now, your local forecast for northern Oklahoma and southern Kansas on the House of Praise.
2: Slight chance of an afternoon shower, otherwise 94 with a heat index 101 today. Clear skies tonight, a low of 74, and sunny and hot for Sunday with a high of 97. 77 Sunday night, and then Monday, 100 for the high. Tuesday could see 104. Once again, slight chance of an afternoon shower, high of 94, heat index 101.
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0: Hello, friend, and welcome back for hour two of The Gospel Greats, the greatest songs about the greatest message, the gospel. I'm Rodney Baucom, and coming up in hour two, we'll have more with the Inspirations.
4: It's just a great album. 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

0: I Love the Lord. That's the Inspirations. The group has a new project out called Songs for Our American Culture. You won't hear tracks when you hear this group. It's usually just the piano and four vocals. But occasionally, Luke Vaught says they do things a little different.
1: Yeah, and we've started doing a thing when we're by ourselves. We can't do this everywhere, but Isaac will stand and play the old Inspirations Ampeg bass and sing, and I will stand and play the guitar, and we'll do a few songs, all of us standing up there, and a lot of the old intros had guitar, and we try to make it sound like that, but wherever you put me, I'll try to do my best.
0: Isaac Moore is the tenor singer for the quartet. He pinpoints one of his favorites on the new project.
2: I think my favorite one off this new album is probably Walk With Me. That's a song that features both myself and Roland. We kind of trade back lines back and forth. It's probably the prettiest, debatably, the prettiest song that we have ever recorded. I think even if it's not one of your favorites, I think you'd have to agree if you heard it. It's just one of the prettiest songs you could ever hear. One of the prettiest arrangements. Dottie Rambo wrote that song. And that's one of her songs that's not been sang a lot over the years. But I feel it's one of her very best. We've been singing it for probably 3 years or so. And we just now got around to recording it. And it's a precious, precious meaning. Just inquiring to the Lord. Walk with me, Lord. Talk with me. Be every breath I breathe. Know every road that I take, lest I should make a mistake. Just a gorgeous song.
0: That's Isaac Moore, and here are the Inspirations with Lord, Walk With Me.

0: Walk With Me, the Inspirations with a Dottie Rambo classic. The new album is a good mix of slow and fast songs. Wyatt Austin loves one of the up-tempo tunes that really packs a message.
1: You know, most fast songs you're not really crying on. You're usually tapping your foot or clapping your hands. But the song I Mean To Be There is one, and I've got the bass on that in the chorus. But my favorite part is the second verse when it says, saints in purest garment clad, singing, worthy is the Lamb. And that's probably... that's what I look forward to the most, is getting to cry holy to the Lord one day in heaven. I get to do it down here, but it won't be anything compared to face-to-face, doing that with Him.
0: That's Wyatt Austin, and here are the Inspirations with I Mean To Be There.

0: The Inspirations, I Mean to Be There. We'll have more with them later on in the hour. In just a moment, a spotlight segment with the Mid-South Boys.
1: This is Max Licato. What kind of person does unresolved guilt create? An anxious one, forever hiding, running, denying, pretending. As one man admitted, I was always living a life for fear someone might see me for who I really was and think less of me. I hid behind my super spirituality, but this lie was exhausting and anxiety producing. Unresolved guilt will turn you into a miserable, weary, angry, fretful mess. In a psalm David wrote after his affair with Bathsheba, the king said, "When I refused to confess my sin, my body wasted away and I groaned all day long. Day and night your hand of discipline was heavy on me. My strength evaporated like water in the summer heat." As Paul told Titus, God's grace is the fertile soil out of which courage sprouts. God's readiness to give and forgive is now public. Salvation is available for everyone.
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0: Welcome back. Today, our spotlight artist is the Mid-South Boys, based in Branson, Missouri. The original group started in 1970, and they reached their peak of success in the 80s with songs like The Tabernacle, Sin Met Grace, and City Lights. The group name was recently acquired by Tracy Thrasher, and then he put the pieces of a Southern Gospel quartet together. Tracy sings baritone, Mark Marshall on lead, Jonathan Lee on tenor, and Jeff Wilcox on bass. Their newest recording is called Harvest. On that project, they do go back and cover a few of the classics that the Mid-South Boys were known for, like Tabernacle.

0: The Mid-South Boys with Tabernacle. Jonathan Lee talks about one of the songs they released in 2025.
1: It starts out telling about passing a man on the street with a cardboard sign in his hand. And so we just need to be a little bit more like Jesus. It's not always just that. It's the man or the woman needs to be more like Jesus, have a caring heart. One of the lines says, a little less hate and a little more giving.
0: That's Jonathan Lee, and here are the Mid-South Boys with more love.

0: Jesus, the Mid-South Boys. Tracy Thrasher is the group owner and baritone singer, and he's featured on a similar title, Just Like Jesus.
1: Mr. Brad Sullivan wrote that, and oddly was from my hometown, Texarkana. I didn't know him at the time, and when the song was sent to us, when we were looking for material, that song was sent to me through a friend and said, we want you to do that song. And they didn't know that they were sweeping around my doorstep, that they were sending me a song that was going to talk about the same type of work that God did in my life. And, you know, like I share in the service, and I'll be short, but I was raised at every statistical disadvantage you could imagine. Broken home, drugs, alcohol, abuse. You list it off. I tick the box. You know, God has a plan, and so does the enemy. But the God we serve is greater, right? And the enemy was battling for my soul because, and you know, my parents were sinners, but they wasn't bad people, but they were just sinners. And the devil's a cruel taskmaster, and he drives people and drives people until they turn to God. And that's the plan that Satan had for me. He had the same thing planned for me because statistically, kids turn out like their parents. If they're raised and socialized in a certain type of atmosphere, the enemy takes that and feeds that. And it's a slow digression into sin to where that first you started in a prison with the door open. Pretty soon, you're so deep in sin, you can't hardly get out unless God breaks the chains for you. So when this song came to me, it's got three verses. It's on the longer side of songs, but it tells three different stories of people at the rock bottom, at the end of their rope, but a testimony of how God can reach down.
0: That's Tracy Thrasher, and here are the Mid-South Boys with Just Like Jesus.

0: Just Like Jesus, the Mid-South Boys. It's from their new project, Harvest. And Tracy Thrasher says the group is trying to reap a harvest.
1: What we strive for is to bring hope and joy to someone's life, but more importantly, never forget the hurting and the desperate. And to know that there's people that's come to our concerts that probably didn't want to take their head off the pillow that morning when they got up. They didn't feel like getting ready for the concert, but they come on anyway. And we feel that deep responsibility to be ready to bring the gospel in a positive way and believe God to work in lives. And we are all thankful that God has put us in a position to do that, and we will not take it for granted.
0: That's Tracy Thrasher. You can find out more about the Mid-South Boys at MidSouthBoys.com or follow them on social media. Coming up, more with the Inspirations. 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
3: Slight chance of an afternoon shower, otherwise 94 with a heat index 101 today. Clear skies tonight, a low of 74, and sunny and hot for Sunday with a high of 97. 77 Sunday night, and then Monday, 100 for the high. Tuesday could see 104. Once again, slight chance of an afternoon shower, high of 94, heat index 101.
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0: Welcome back. Our featured artist today is the Singing News Fan Artist of the Year, The Inspirations. The new project features some new music and several classics. Luke talks about another song he's featured on.
5: Then We'll Be Glad, which is a song that we learned from the Spencer family. And the Inspirations in the 1980s recorded that years ago and did a little different. But we got to singing that when we found out J.B. Spencer had passed away. It was kind of, that was on our mind, and JB had just passed away, and during soundcheck we had been singing that song, just tinkering with it, and came up with kind of a combination of the way the Spencers did it and the way the Inspirations did it, and then Isaac came out with some parts on it, and we just came up with our own version of it. But that song is like the other, it's another reminder to be living for the Lord, and we'll be glad when we get to heaven that we live for Him. Of course, the blood of Jesus is what does that, but we need to be living for Him.
0: That's Luke Vaught, and here are the Inspirations with Then We'll Be Glad.

0: Then we'll be glad the inspirations from their new album, Songs for the American Culture. If you ever see the group in concert, you'll notice that Luke Vaught starts the songs on piano, but Roland Kesterson says they really don't have a set program.
1: We all try. Number one priority is to follow the Holy Spirit and follow the leadership of the Lord. And I feel like all of us strive to do that, whether it's Isaac, Luke, me, or Wyatt. And Luke picks the set, does a tremendous job, but yeah, there's times when he'll kind of look at me and I'll pick something and I'll say something, and it just works. It's unplanned chaos.
0: If it's chaos, then people love it. Here's the group with another classic, Eye of the Storm.

0: Inspirations with Eye of the Storm. The Inspirations have a great following, and many of them are young people who also love to sing gospel music. Isaac Moore talks about the advice he often gives to people who ask.
1: It just depends. I mean, a lot of times, one of the first things I ask them is what part they sing, you know, and that's always a good place to start. And a lot of times, I'll say, well, you know, if you can ever find somebody to teach you how to sing harmony or something like that. I mean, of course, I give them the tidbit of, you know, if that's what you want to do, pray and ask the Lord to let you do it. That's a given. But at the same time, I try to hit it from the angle of, what do you have to do to be able to put yourself in that position where, you know, if you ever had the opportunity to come along, you could take it, you know? And so if you want to sing gospel music, you know, you got to know how to sing harmony. And if you can learn to play instruments and devote your time to that, you know, that only helps your case. So that's one of the first things I encourage young people to do. Learn how to sing harmony.
0: And this group has mastered harmony. Here they are with God's Word Will Stand with I Stand on the Rock of Ages, the Inspirations. What is happening?

0: The inspirations with God's word will stand, and a quick transition to I Stand on the Rock of Ages. It's on their new album called Songs for the American Culture. Available now wherever you buy or download music. Coming up in a moment, the Kramers and a listener request.
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0: 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We have a listener request coming up right now. 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

0: And we will. That's the Kramers from their project, Soli Deo Gloria.
1: My name is Brian Hilt. I'm from Morgantown, Pennsylvania, and I'd like to hear Boundless Love by the Cathedrals. I'm thankful for God's boundless love in my life. Thank you.
0: Brian, thanks for calling in on our request line. Here's your song. It's a great one, Boundless Love, the Cathedrals.

Rogers. His love is a boundless love. Yeah, I need to walk over and do that trio part again for

0: The Cathedrals with Boundless Love. And that wraps things up for us today. 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Coming up next week, we'll feature the countdown of the top 20 songs in gospel music from the Singing News Monthly chart. I'm Rodney Balcom. Thank you for listening today. Remember, the gospel is the good news. Let's all strive to know him and to make him known. And we'll look for you again next week right here, Lord willing, with more of the Gospel Greats.
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your refuge of praise, reminding you of who God is and why He's worthy of it all. 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

0: Couples who participate go through a few days of counseling and are taught tools that transform their marriages, literally. John, you'll have more details at the end there for people to sign up. I also want to recommend you get a copy of Gabe and Rebecca's wonderful book, The Fight for Us. I love the title. When you make a monthly pledge of any amount, we'll send you a copy as our way of saying thank you for being in ministry with us. It takes about 90 seconds to sign up. It's automatic and you can adjust it or cancel it at any time. And let me also recommend you get a copy of Gabe and Rebecca's book, The Fight for Us. I love the title. When you make a monthly pledge of any amount, we'll send you a copy as our way of saying thank you for doing ministry with us and helping other marriages. 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It's automatic, and you can adjust it or cancel it at any time. Going back to Hope Restored, one participant told us this: we arrived hurt and hopeless. 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We learned that we are loved and known. 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But if a monthly gift doesn't work for you today, we'll still send you a copy of the book for a one-time gift. Just jump on board and let's do ministry together.
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3: Welcome to Breakpoint, a daily look at an ever-changing culture through the lens of unchanging truth. For the Colson Center, I'm John Stone Street. Christopher Nolan's film adaptation of The Odyssey features a stellar cast. A-listers like Anne Hathaway, Charlize Theron, Matt Damon, Zendaya, Tom Holland, and Ellen Page. Now, Page was best known, at least initially in her career, for a breakout role as a pregnant teenager in 2007's Juno. More recently, however, Page is better known for rejecting her identity as a female, portraying instead as a male, and adopting the name Elliot. And in the movie The Odyssey, Page's personal gender conflict is also on full display. She plays a manipulative Greek soldier named Sinon, who, according to Greek mythology, tricked the Trojans and was instrumental in the downfall of Troy. Notably, Sinon does not appear in Homer's original poem, The Odyssey, but is one of the many creative adaptations by Christopher Nolan. Page herself was an odd selection to play a Greek soldier. After all, she stands just over 5 feet tall, which is short even when compared to the other women in the cast who are playing women. Page has undergone multiple surgeries and treatments to portray herself as a man. She talks about it constantly, but it's not convincing. Nor are her repeated assurances to the world that she's now able to, quote-unquote, be who I truly am or be who I was made to be. Recently, the Babylon Bee posted a fake quote along with Page's picture that said, and I quote, "I'm happier than I've ever been," says gender non-conforming celebrity who looks as if her soul has been sucked out of her eyeballs, end quote. What made this post so harsh was just how true it was about Ellen Page. So many photos and interviews of Page are simply heartbreaking. Instead of the joy and the peace that's part of achieving and embracing one's identity, her eyes reveal a desperate emptiness of someone trying to convince all of us, and especially herself, of something that is so obviously not true. When Chloe Cole, whose story of detransition and salvation was featured in the Truth Rising documentary and at the recent Colson Center National Conference, saw photos of Page from the Odyssey premiere, she said this: "One of the many million things that led to my detransition was realizing that once I entered the real world, I would be nothing but a tiny, infertile simulacrum of a male. This is the reality of transitioning, even for the women who remotely, quote-unquote, pass." In fact, the contrast between Ellen Page's despair and Chloe Cole's hope could not be more dramatic. And you can see it clearly in their eyes. At the recent Colson Center National Conference, Chloe Cole described that she once believed she'd have the peace when the puberty blockers, male hormones, and surgery made her look like a boy. Her mastectomy was, she said, like a baptism into the faith of transgenderism. Quote, "At first I thought I was happy because everything that they were telling me would happen, happened. I started to look like a young man. I started to have all these effects on my body and my appearance that made it so that the people around me recognized me as a young man. I was finally being paid attention to. But," she said, "the peace I was promised never came. The suicidality and the anguish I was told would be prevented by this treatment came because of it," end quote. Well, today, Chloe is a fighter who is committed to end the lie of transgender ideology. But she has this smile that absolutely steals the show. She has these eyes that light up the room, a smile and eyes that beam joy and peace. Now, it's often said that our eyes are a window to our soul. The book of Proverbs includes similar observations about our countenance and what it can reveal about us. "A glad heart makes a cheerful face," it says. "The light of the eyes rejoices the heart, and good news refreshes the bones. A joyful heart is good medicine," it goes on. Jesus himself said, "Your eye is the lamp of your body. When your eyes are healthy, your whole body is full of light." I don't think there's a clearer portrayal of these truths than the stark contrast between the eyes of Ellen Page and the eyes of Chloe Cole. In their countenance, the truth of Holy Scripture is fully confirmed. To embrace our Creator, to embrace how He made us, to find purpose and meaning in how He made us, that is peace and joy. But to reject the truth about ourselves is ultimately to reject the Creator, and that path ends only in despair. Please learn more about Chloe Cole's story and see her undeniable smile in the Truth Rising film. 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
7: Slight chance of an afternoon shower, otherwise 94 with a heat index 101 today. Clear skies tonight, a low of 74, and sunny and hot for Sunday with a high of 97. 77 Sunday night, and then Monday, 100 for the high. Tuesday could see 104. Once again, slight chance of an afternoon shower, high of 94, heat index 101.
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9: Greetings, Mr. Mayor.
10: Have you heard about the clock at City Hall?
11: The clock is stuck on 11:45.
10: We believe it's a glitch in our new computer system we set up. Alicia Jennings is in charge of our technical support at City Hall. You should talk to her first.
9: Has anyone gone into the programming code itself?
12: None of us have that level of expertise, especially since it's a third-party program.
9: Would you mind resetting the clock to the current time?
12: I don't mind, but it won't help. It'll go back to 11:45.
9: No doubt it will, but I would like to look at the clock itself whilst that happens.
11: What is that? Somebody left flowers up here?
9: There's a card attached.
12: Oh.
9: And it's addressed to you, Alicia. What does it say?
12: Time is running out. What does that mean?
13: Well, thanks for taking the time to talk to us, Mr. Butler.
14: When I was a young man in Odyssey, I loved a girl more deeply than I ever thought possible. Her name was Wendy. We had a secret courier who delivered the letters back and forth.
15: Who would do that for you?
14: Her little sister, Alicia. I wanted to run away with Wendy. I wrote her a letter telling her to meet me at the clock tower that night.
13: At 11:45.
14: That's right.
12: I decided I wasn't going to be their delivery girl anymore. So I tore the letter in half and shoved it into my coat pocket.
14: Wendy didn't show up.
12: Somehow someone knows what I did. That the anniversary is 20 years ago, and I'm now being tortured for it.
9: The clock's moving again. The entire system, even the clock, has started a countdown.
10: A countdown to what?
9: 11:45 tomorrow night.
12: Here's
11: Here's some water.
9: Thank you, Matthew. Alicia?
12: Thanks. I don't know what to do.
10: We better think of something. We've got a countdown, and I don't know if it's to a banquet of flowers, a big laugh, or a bomb.
9: Mr. Mayor, I suggest you notify the police.
10: Yeah, I will. In the meantime, you two need to figure out who's behind this.
11: I'll help, too.
10: Fine. You three.
16: I'm still here.
10: Who are you?
16: Andrew.
11: He empties the trash.
10: Good, because the one in my office is full. Come with me.
16: Oh, okay.
12: How am I going to explain all of this to my sister?
16: Where does she live?
12: In Los Angeles. She's a doctor, but she's coming into town to visit me.
16: Oh, why now?
12: We're selling our family home and moving our mother into a retirement facility.
16: I see. So it has nothing to do with the anniversary?
12: No, because there is no anniversary for her. Hmm. She doesn't know why Michael left her.
16: Well, someone knows what happened, Alicia. Whoever put those things on the clock tower and rigged everything for 11:45 tomorrow night knows.
12: But how?
16: Have you ever communicated the truth anywhere, to anyone, in any form or any place?
12: Well, only one.
16: Aha! What was it?
12: My private diary, which I've kept hidden and locked up. No one has ever seen it, or I would have known.
16: Well, where is it now?
12: In a safe deposit box at the Odyssey Bank. I put my most precious possessions there because of the move out of our house.
10: Alicia, Eugene, are you there?
12: Yes, Mr.
16: Indeed.
12: Mayor.
11: I am too.
10: The police are on their way. I'd like you to come up to my office and talk to them.
16: Yes, sir. We'll be right up.
12: What am I going to do?
16: We're going to find out who's doing this and why.
11: So, how are you going to find out who's doing this and why?
16: I have no idea. I'm exhausted.
17: Did you get any sleep last night?
16: Barely. I worked through the night with the police technicians trying to stop the countdown.
11: Can't you just shut off the computers?
16: No. Whoever programmed the countdown has integrated it into the city's entire system and rigged it to erase all of the government's database. The payroll, welfare benefit information, everything will disappear if we turn off the computer. It's a technological time bomb, if not an actual one.
17: Is there a chance that you're dealing with a real bomb?
16: Well, we can't know since we don't know what the computer is counting down to. The bomb squad from the state police is going over City Hall and surrounding area with a proverbial fine-tooth comb.
17: Well, has anyone been able to talk to the programmers from, what's it called, Dreadlocks Computing?
16: They can't be found. A detective drove past their office and it was locked up. The staff in an office next door claims they haven't seen anyone go in and out for days. I can only wonder who gave Dreadlocks the job in the first place, and I'll ask the mayor about that one. This entire scheme could be nothing more than an elaborate hoax.
11: A hoax to torture poor Alicia?
16: Perhaps.
17: Well, it's pretty clear that if we can find out how someone learned Alicia's secret, then we'll find out who that someone is.
11: But Alicia said she never told anyone about the letter, and the only place she wrote about it is now locked up in the bank. Is it possible that someone saw the diary at the bank?
16: Possible, albeit unlikely. One can't simply walk into a bank and look inside the safe deposit boxes, except in the case of a bank robbery.
17: Which Odyssey Bank hasn't had recently?
16: Mm-hmm.
11: Well, I still think we ought to check it out.
16: We, Miss Kendall?
11: We're helping you, Eugene. Somebody has to.
16: Oh, well, thank you. I'm being summoned. Back to City Hall, then.
17: Bye, Eugene.
16: Farewell.
11: Poor Eugene.
17: Poor Alicia.
11: Whit, should we tell Michael Butler what we know?
17: That's not our place. At some point, Alicia is going to have to talk to Michael Butler and her sister.
11: I wouldn't want to be her.
17: Come on, let's see what Oliver Dravel can tell us.
11: Oliver Dravel?
17: He's the manager at Odyssey Bank.
16: Good morning, Mr. Mayor.
10: Good morning, Eugene.
11: Hi, Eugene. Are we ready to go to work?
16: Matthew, what are you doing here? Career day ended yesterday, and today's Saturday. You should go play like a normal child would.
11: But my parents said I could help you, and the mayor agrees.
10: He is a tenacious boy.
16: So he is.
11: What are we doing first?
16: First, I'd like to ask the mayor who recommended Dreadlocks as the company to install the program that has caused so much trouble.
10: Well, naturally, we went through several candidates, putting out bids, you know, the usual process.
16: Well, of course, but how did Dreadlocks know about the job? Did you contact them, or did they approach you?
10: Well, I think the bank recommended them to us.
16: Oh, the bank? Odyssey Bank?
10: That's right. Oliver Gravel spoke very highly of them.
16: Why would he do that?
10: Because they had done some programming work there, and he was thrilled with them.
16: That's an interesting coincidence. Will you excuse me, please, while I make a phone call?
18: I can assure you, Mr. Whittaker, that Odyssey Bank has no security issues and certainly no complaints from any of our customers about our safe deposit boxes. Now, is this woman you're talking about implying that something is amiss?
17: Well, not at all. We're merely investigating the possibility.
18: Has she authorized you to represent her? I mean, it would be customary for her to speak directly to us.
17: And maybe she will.
11: Who do you let into the safe deposit area? I mean, if I wanted to put my stuff in there, who gets to go in and out?
18: Well, myself as the bank manager and Mr. Kincaid, our safe deposit box manager. Of course, we have a security guard keeping an eye on the safe and everyone who goes in. We are all trusted and trustworthy people.
17: Well, I'm sure you are. That's my cell phone. Oh,
11: sorry, that's mine. Excuse me.
17: Oh, it's Eugene.
11: Oh, mine's... Oh, I don't know who it is.
17: Hello? Hello?
18: Don't mind me.
17: Hi, Eugene.
11: Oh, hi, Veronica.
17: You are?
11: You did?
17: No kidding.
11: When?
17: That's interesting.
11: I hope you got a name.
17: Do you think there's a connection?
11: A van.
17: That's unexpected.
11: I never heard of them, but I'll ask.
17: I'll ask. Thanks.
11: No, thank you.
17: Bye.
11: Bye.
18: Well, that was very enlightening.
11: You first.
17: You go on.
11: Okay. That was Veronica from Gower's Florist Shop.
18: Ah, she's one of our customers. Oh, now, don't tell me she's having a problem with us.
11: No. But she was walking down the street and saw the man who bought the jilted roses from her.
17: The ones we believe were put in the clock tower.
11: He was driving a company van with the name Sure Clean on the side.
18: Sure Clean?
11: What did Eugene have to say?
17: Well, he asked the mayor who suggested using the Dreadlocks company to install the computer program at City Hall.
11: Okay, who did?
18: That would be me.
11: You?
18: Well, they did outstanding work for us. And when I heard the City Hall was looking for a local company, well,
11: So the company that did work for you is the same company that did the work for the city and caused these problems.
17: And nobody can get in touch with them.
18: They can't?
11: They've disappeared.
18: Well, that's worrying.
17: It sure is.
11: But now we know there's some other guy who works for the Sure Clean Company who bought the flowers that were put in the clock tower. Is there a connection? I don't see the connection.
18: Well, actually, I know what the connection is.
17: Oh, what is it?
18: My son.
11: Your son?
18: And now I'm very concerned. Excuse me while I make a call. Huh. He's not answering any of his phone lines. Well, that's not like him.
17: I think you should explain about your son, Mr. Gravel.
18: Well, he's one of the owners of the Dreadlocks Company.
11: Wait a minute, isn't that a conflict of interest? I mean, for the bank manager's son to program the bank's computers?
18: Well, it was all above board. I mean, the company competed with other companies for the job. And the final decision wasn't mine.
17: But you recommended them to the mayor.
18: Well, why not? I mean, they do good work.
11: Yeah, but what's this Sure Clean Company?
18: Dreadlocks ran into financial trouble, so my son diversified into other types of businesses.
17: Oh, what types?
18: Well, janitorial, office cleaning, all-purpose kind of work.
17: Oh, from computers to janitorial. It's a little odd, isn't it?
18: Well, whatever it takes to pay the bills, Mr. Whittaker.
17: Do they clean this bank?
18: As a matter of fact, they do.
11: Your son's company.
18: No, it's all legit.
17: Does his company also clean City Hall?
18: Well...
11: Okay, I'd better call Eugene.
18: Now, look, none of this means my son has anything to do with Alicia Jennings or that clock tower.
17: Does your son or any of his employees have access to the keys in this bank?
18: Well, of course, to get in and out at night.
17: The safety deposit area?
18: No. As I said, only two of us have...
17: Does your son know where you keep the keys to the safe deposit boxes?
18: Well, I suppose he might. I mean, it wouldn't occur to me to keep that a secret from him, but... The vault is on an overnight timer.
17: A freestanding timer, or a timer connected to, well, say, a computer program?
18: Well, it's part of the main computer system.
17: Which was programmed by Dreadlocks.
18: Look, I understand what you're suggesting, Mr. Whittaker, but it's absurd to believe that my son broke into those safety deposit boxes.
17: Well, maybe we should ask him about it.
11: Mr. Duvall, I've got Eugene on the phone. What's your son's name?
19: Andrew.
20: What?
11: I think he knows your son.
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19: Andrew. Andrew.
11: Are you sure this is his apartment?
19: Well, of course I'm sure. Wait, I may have a key. There it is.
17: Are you sure we should go in?
19: No, I insist. If my son is involved in anything questionable... Andrew? Are you here? This place is a mess.
11: No kidding.
19: What are all these pictures?
17: Alicia?
11: Wow, those are a lot of pictures.
17: At the grocery store. In her car.
11: Maybe it's just me, but this looks like a serious crush. In a dangerously obsessive kind of way.
19: Oh, dear.
17: What did you find?
19: Well, here on the desk. These look like photocopies of a diary.
11: The one from the safe deposit box?
19: Well, I assume so. And look, he's highlighted the words clock tower and 11:45.
17: Mr. Duvall, we need to find your son.
19: I know. And, as bank manager, it's also my duty to call the police.
12: I don't understand. Andrew had photos of me in his apartment?
16: And photocopies of your diary.
12: But I hardly noticed him. He emptied the trash. I mean, we said hello.
11: It looks like he was doing a lot more than that. He must have been following you all over town.
12: What does all this mean?
16: I'm no psychologist, but I would suspect that he had an unhealthy affection for you, and since you wouldn't reciprocate, he intends to enact revenge.
12: Huh?
16: He likes her, she didn't like him, so he wants to get back at her.
12: Thanks. Mm. But what's going to happen at 11:45?
16: Well, perhaps nothing. Perhaps a lot. Perhaps this entire scheme has been concocted to humiliate you by exposing what you'd done to your sister and Michael Butler. You'd have to confess about the undelivered letter.
12: I was young. They shouldn't have trusted me to be their delivery girl.
16: Still, they did. And you were trustworthy for a time.
12: One moment of anger. One mistake.
16: Indeed, it boggles the mind. We make so many decisions in the course of our lives, most of little consequence. But others... Entire lives can be changed in one moment from one act of emotion.
11: Your sins will find you out.
12: What?
11: Sorry. It's something my parents say. Like when I left that cheese sandwich under my bed 3 weeks later...
16: Understood, Matthew. Thank you.
12: I'm picking up my sister at the airport later. I'll have to tell her everything then.
16: Meanwhile, we must work to stop that countdown.
11: But Eugene, you only have 6 hours left.
16: 6 hours be hanged. I will not be thwarted by a computer program.
22: This is Kevin Killerman with Odyssey 7 News. I'm just outside of City Hall, where, if you look just behind me, you'll see that the clock, which had been stuck at 11:45, is now moving backwards. Officials refuse to explain what's gone wrong with the clock, though our inside sources are blaming a computer malfunction. There is a rumor that the clock is engaged in some sort of countdown to 11:45 again, but no one seems to know why. We've learned that City Hall is being evacuated tonight as a precaution. Police have also evacuated the surrounding buildings with a barrier line right here at the edge of the town square. A few moments ago, we spoke to the mayor. Mayor, is there any danger to the public?
23: No, we don't believe anyone is in danger, but we're taking every precaution to ensure the safety of our people and property.
24: Sir, there's a rumor that the countdown is to 11:45 again. That's just an hour away.
23: I won't confirm or deny that rumor.
25: Mr. Mayor, do you know who or what is behind this?
23: It'd be wrong to speculate at this time, but the police are investigating every lead. That's all I have to say right now. Thank you.
22: So we'll be right here watching and waiting with the growing crowd. Kevin Killerman, Odyssey 7 News.
23: All right. right, Eugene.
16: No, just one more minute.
23: No, sir. Time is up. Shut the system down.
16: No, you'll lose everything. The city government will effectively collapse.
23: Better that than something worse.
16: But
23: you won't do it, I'll have one of the police technicians come in.
16: Oh, all right. I'll do it. Somehow it seems symbolic of my failure. Systems shutting down.
23: Well?
16: Well, nothing happened. It's not powering down.
23: What do you mean? You've turned it off, haven't you?
16: Yes, but it's not powering down. I don't understand. It must be running off site.
23: You mean like someone's using a remote?
16: Sort of. Though, from where?
23: There's no time to find out. We have to go. That's an order.
16: Yes, but Mr. Mayor, please. I can send out a signal to try to find the remote source. It'll only take a second.
23: No. Let's go outside. Now.
0: 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We always love hearing from you.
11: This is amazing, Whit. In another minute, the whole mystery will come to an end. You don't think there's a bomb, do you?
17: Well, the police say they've searched every inch of City Hall and the clock tower. Nothing dangerous. But it would have helped if they found Andrew.
11: Where do you think he disappeared to? Did he skip town?
17: Oh, maybe. Maybe he'll show up here just to see how his scheme played out. Everyone else has.
11: No kidding. There's Alicia, and I guess that's her sister. I'd love to eavesdrop to hear what they're talking about.
17: At least they're talking. That's a good sign.
1: Oh, hello.
11: Mr. Butler.
17: What are you doing here?
1: Well, since this mystery is somehow connected to me, I decided to come see how it plays out.
17: Michael, it's probably none of my business, but Alicia Jennings is right over there with her sister Wendy.
1: What? Oh, if I'd known that, I wouldn't have come.
17: Well, it may be a good thing that you did. There's something you don't know. Go over and see what happens.
1: What's the point?
17: Reconciliation, healing, peace. Who knows what might come of it? Don't you think it's time to put the past behind you?
1: I'll think about it. Thanks.
11: Do you think he'll go over?
17: Oh, I hope so. If he can make it through the crowd. It's like New Year's Eve at Times Square. Everyone has turned out for this.
11: Everyone's curious.
17: That's funny, because while we're all standing around here, our culprit could be off somewhere else doing whatever he wants.
11: What?
17: I'm just thinking. Everything's come together so easily, pointing us to this place at this time.
11: So?
16: Mr. Whitaker. Eugene. We tried to shut down the system, but it wouldn't respond.
17: Oh?
16: It's being operated from another location. Now, I tried to track it, but...
17: Eugene, what if this scheme isn't really about Alicia and the clock tower?
16: What?
11: Watch! Here it comes!
17: What if this is a diversion to get everyone here while the real event is happening somewhere else?
16: Of course. And I believe I know where.
17: Where?
16: Odyssey Bank.
17: Ah, this way.
16: Okay.
3: This is the perfect crime. Everyone's at City Hall watching that clock and drooling over Alicia's unrequited love story. By the time they all realize what's happened tomorrow morning, we'll be long gone with all the money.
4: Are you sure? I don't want any security cameras getting us.
3: Are you kidding? The program is impenetrable. The cameras, the locks, everything will just shut down and we can just walk into the vault. Trust me, Dad.
4: You know I do, son. But if something goes wrong, all our work...
3: That's it. The system is now shutting down. And now the vault locks are released. Do you have the keys?
4: Right here. Let's go.
3: Huh? What's that?
4: Why are all the lights coming on?
3: It must be a minor glitch in the program.
17: Actually, it's a major glitch in your program, Andrew.
2: What? It's not possible.
17: It's possible, albeit unlikely.
5: All right, Mr. Drevel and Mr. Drevel, hands up. You're both under arrest.
2: No!
18: Well, you can't arrest me. This is my bank. I'm merely conducting a routine check on the systems.
17: In a ski mask.
5: Come on, tell it to your lawyer. Maybe he'll believe you. Cuff him, boys.
6: Okay, you guys come on.
11: That's amazing. So everything that happened with Alicia and the clock tower really was a diversion for a bank robbery.
17: It seems so.
18: Yeah.
17: Oliver and Andrew Drevel were both in financial trouble. I guess they invested all they had in the Dreadlocks company. But business dried up after they did the work for Odyssey Bank and City Hall.
11: Yeah, but I still don't get how they knew about Alicia's story.
16: Well, you see, Andrew had a genuine but unhealthy crush on Alicia after he began doing janitorial work at City Hall. But she hardly noticed him. His free access allowed him to search employees' desks and offices, and he saw in her purse that she had a bank card for the safe deposit box area, and decided to snoop a little to see what it could lead to.
17: Well, maybe he hoped to find a way to get to know her better. Maybe he wanted revenge. But once he saw her diary, he came up with the idea to use what he knew, the programming he'd done, and his father's position to rob the bank.
11: See? I told you he was the bad guy.
16: And you were correct.
11: Well, I'm disappointed. I had hoped this whole mystery would be romantic.
17: Well, there is a bit of romance to the story.
16: Mm-hmm.
11: Yeah, like what?
16: Alicia confessed what she'd done to her sister Wendy, and later to Michael Butler.
11: Oh, so he did go over and talk to them.
16: And now Wendy and Michael are conversing again.
17: And neither of them is married, you know?
11: I didn't know. So, it's kind of a happy ending after all.
17: 20 years in the making, and it all started because a young girl didn't deliver a letter.
16: We never know which moment in our lives could be the one that changes everything.
17: Yeah, that's right. Which is why we need to live every single moment the way God wants us to.

0: The Bible says in the book of Numbers, "You may be sure that your sin will find you out. Everything we do at every moment has consequences. Even small decisions can have a huge impact." Alicia's moment of anger changed the lives of at least 3 people, maybe more. That's why we need to stop and think about what we're doing or going to do and ask ourselves if God would be pleased with it. That will keep us out of a lot of trouble. If you liked today's episode, I'd love to hear from you. You can write to me at Adventures in Odyssey, Colorado Springs, Colorado 80995, or in Canada, write to Box 9800, Vancouver, BC, V6B4G3, and visit us online at witsend.org. 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The Mystery of the Clock Tower was written by Paul McCusker with sound design by Jonathan Crow. Our cast included Andre Stoika, Katie Lee, Will Ryan, and Will Ute. And I'm Chris, hoping you'll join us again next time for more Adventures in Odyssey.
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2: 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And if you love Sidewalk Prophets, you'll love their Acoustic Summer Nights Tour. 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
4: Slight chance of an afternoon shower, otherwise 94 with a heat index 101 today. Clear skies tonight, a low of 74, and sunny and hot for Sunday with a high of 97. 77 Sunday night, and then Monday, 100 for the high. Tuesday could see 104. Once again, slight chance of an afternoon shower, high of 94, heat index 101.

That's one of those songs that has really grown on me. The more I hear it, the more I like it. Poets and Prophets with Make Room on the House of Praise. Worship Lives Here. Good Saturday morning. I'm Don with CeCe Winans. Now, here's Come, Jesus, Come. Some

The classic from David Funk and Jen Johnson. It's called The Blood on the House of Praise. Worship lives here. I'm Don. Here's something to think about. You know, endurance isn't about being strong all the time. It's about trusting God when you're tired, showing up when it's hard, and knowing there's purpose in the pressure. His grace will carry you. Just keep

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5: Slight chance of an afternoon shower, otherwise 94 with a heat index 101 today. Clear skies tonight, a low of 74, and sunny and hot for Sunday with a high of 97. 77 Sunday night, and then Monday, 100 for the high. Tuesday could see 104. Once again, slight chance of an afternoon shower, high of 94, heat index 101.

It's Gateway Worship and Claire Smith with Who Else on the House of Praise. I'm Don Burns playing great music from Who Else but Phil Wickham and Crowder. It really is Amazing Grace on the House of Praise. Worship lives here.

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0: Worship lives here. The house of praise.

Lauren Daigle, Let It Be a Hallelujah on the House of Praise. We're coming up, the new one from Chris Tomlin within 10 minutes. Right now it's Passion. God is just that good. On the House of Praise, worship lives here.

0: Doesn't he deserve it all? Chris Tomlin on the House of Praise. I'm Donis. We're going into the weekend. All right, maybe you're starting to think about church tomorrow. You're not sure where you want to go. Just remember, our church next door for the month of July is Henderson Hills Baptist Church in Edmond. They got Pastor John Wogelmuth. And they have so many opportunities for families to connect, grow, and serve. 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
1: If I'll follow him, if I'll continue to trust him, continue to surrender more and more, he can take that and he can do much more with it than I would have been able to.
0: A summer of praise.

Natalie Lane with All Joy on the House of Praise. Worship lives here. I'm Don. Here's our quote of the day I saw on social media. Strong people stand up for themselves, but stronger people stand up for others.

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0: Faithful, powerful, good, and worthy. Worship lives here. The House of Praise.

0: 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The House of Praise. 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
0: And now, your local forecast for northern Oklahoma and southern Kansas on the House of Praise.
2: Slight chance of an afternoon shower, otherwise 94 with a heat index 101 today. Clear skies tonight, a low of 74, and sunny and hot for Sunday with a high of 97. 77 Sunday night, and then Monday, 100 for the high. Tuesday could see 104. Once again, slight chance of an afternoon shower, high of 94, heat index 101.

Megan Woods with I Believe You on the House of Praise. I'm Don, just keeping the great music going. Great music to sing along with Matthew West now. This one's called Good on the House of Praise. Worship lives here. I

0: good.
1: You were made to worship. And in this house, you'll never forget why.
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John Reddick with No Fear, Not Over My Life on the House of Praise. I'm Donnie. Coming up within minutes, how about some Phil Wickham? Also on the way, Franny Cash has a new song. Right now, Matt Maher, Gonna Be All Right on the House of Praise.

Every song, a sanctuary. Every lyric, a lifeline. I'll take you at your word. Keep your heart lifted in the house of praise.

0: Franny Cash with Jesus All Along on the House of Praise. I'm Don, and every month we have a ministry partner. I'd love for you to check out July's ministry partner. It's Moms in Prayer International. And check this out. This is what they do. They are praying for kids in school. They want every school in the world to be covered in prayer. They have groups in more than 150 countries, and they have a prayer booklet that's been translated into 67 languages. And they're sponsoring a Renewed Oklahoma in Oklahoma City coming up on September 26th. That's a Saturday. And it's just a one-day gathering to pause, breathe, and be renewed in God's strength. They are our ministry partner for the month of July. It's called Moms in Prayer International. 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
1: 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The House of Praise.

passion the Lord will provide on the House of Praise, worship lives here. I'm Don, Christian Music Rewind with Shawn Michaels coming up in minutes, but it's time for me to go. And before I go, I want to leave you with this blessing from Numbers 6. And it goes like this: May the Lord bless you and protect you. May the Lord smile on you and be gracious to you. May the Lord show you his favor and give you his peace.

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We keep the focus on the one who never fails. Worship lives here, the House of Praise.

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2: Slight chance of an afternoon shower, otherwise 94 with a heat index 101 today. Clear skies tonight, a low of 74, and sunny and hot for Sunday with a high of 97. 77 Sunday night, and then Monday, 100 for the high. Tuesday could see 104. Once again, slight chance of an afternoon shower, high of 94, heat index 101.
1: Get ready to head back in time. 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And it's brought to you by the largest Christian music site online, newreleasetoday.com. I'm Shawn Michaels, and this week, Third Day's Mac Powell shares the band's musical approach. Amy Grant takes us back to the making of her Lead Me On project, and we get inside a classic with Rebecca St. James. And of course, I've got your classic request by phone or text, the number 262-3-REWIND. Starting things off this week, here's an early 90s hit for Michael W. Smith from his hit mainstream album, Change Your World. Here's Love One Another on Christian Music Rewind.

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1: Hey, this is Andy. There's this song I love by the Imperials. It's called Taking Your Love for Granted.

0: The classics live on here at Christian Music Rewind. I'm Shawn Michaels, and Third Day, they've been rocking their fans now for over 20 years. And while there are probably many secrets to Third Day's longevity, one major strength could be their musical approach, which is detailed here by frontman Mac Powell.
1: In our ministry or in our band, we've always talked about that there are different aspects of it, and there are different things we want to do with that, and in those things are praising God through music, encouraging the body of Christ, and also sharing the gospel with people who've never heard the message before or either have grown callous to it. And I think we do that lyrically. We want to write lyrics that are lyrics of integrity and lyrics of truth that aren't watered down, yet at the same time, we don't want to be Jesus cheerleaders. We want people to dive deep into it and to really ask questions and I guess lyrics that hopefully challenge people. One of the things we want to convey is that Christianity is not just a religion. It's not just going to church on Sunday morning. It's a lifestyle. It's your whole life. It's living your life completely for God. And so hopefully in these lyrics we encourage people to do that, and at the same time it's something that challenges people to do that.

0: Can you imagine what Christian music would be like without Stephen Curtis Chapman, Michael W. Smith, Amy Grant, and DC Talk?
1: Real wrath of God type stuff. Yeah. Fire and brimstone coming down from the sky.
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0: Christian Music Rewind and Petra. That's a hit from their second of three Petra praise projects over the years, We Need Jesus. And that song is unique in that it features three former mainstream classic rock singers who turned their lives over to Jesus. John Schlitt of Petra, who formerly fronted the 70s band Head East, John Elefante, who was the second frontman for the band Kansas, and Lou Gramm, known worldwide as the original lead vocalist of Foreigner. Well, hey, Shawn Michaels here, and I've got this week's mystery sound quiz. Listen up close and see if you can identify this classic TV show.
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5: We're heading back to 1988 this week on the Retro Top 3 Countdown. With the Democratic National Convention about to take place in Atlanta and their nominee Michael Dukakis, these were the three biggest hits on the Christian charts, starting with Mark Farner. And yes, that's the same Mark Farner that fronted the popular 70s rock band Grand Funk Railroad with hits like Some Kind of Wonderful and We're an American Band. Mark crossed over into Christian music in 1988 and had his biggest hit with Isn't It Amazing? It's at number three this week in 1988 on the Christian Music Rewind Retro Top 3 Countdown.

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1: Give a lot of praise after you've been delivered. Do you know Jesus is Lord of all here? Is he Lord of all in your life? 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

0: This week in 1988, Carmen had the number two song in Christian music and a track from his live CD, Radically Saved. That's Lord of All, and this is the Christian Music Rewind Retro Top 3 Countdown. With number one just ahead, it's a song from Amy Grant, and a milestone album of hers was released in 1988. It's been ranked as the greatest Christian album of all time by several publications. So here's Amy Grant talking about what led up to the monumental project, Lead Me On.
1: My favorite recording experience has happened at Caribou Ranch. I had never been in a recording experience where it was like a destination, but we booked the studio for 2 weeks, and this was on the edge of a national park right outside of Nederland, Colorado. The studio was a gigantic log cabin, 3 stories. All the musicians came with their families, stayed in the cabins or there was a little lodge. My parents, grandparents, my sisters with their husbands and children, they came. And we ate dinner by lantern light. It was really amazing. And the records I made at Caribou were Age to Age in 1982, this first Christmas record in 1983, a record called Straight Ahead in 1984, and Unguarded in 1985. And then the studio burned down. But Lead Me On was just going, oh, I've been so spoiled by this recording experience where we really could get away and be creative. So we rented a studio that was in an old house in Franklin, Tennessee called the Bennett House. And for that record, the control room was in a studio out back in a separate building, but he had the entire house wired so that we could have the guitar amps in the upstairs bedrooms, that the drums could be in the very front room right by the street. And that was quite an undertaking for the Bennett House. I mean, they used it for years to come, but Lead Me On was the first record that used the entire property. And we sat up there and had many a meal there and late night writing sessions, and Brown Bannister was the producer, Jeff Balding, the engineer, and it was just amazing. It was meticulously recorded and the great care taken with the songwriting. So really, it's always anything that you do, quality matters. You know, to me, I have always longed for quality and making the most out of what we have. I love Lead Me On. That's probably my most favorite. I love Saved by Love. I still do both of those songs almost every night.
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3: Slight chance of an afternoon shower, otherwise 94 with a heat index 101 today. Clear skies tonight, a low of 74, and sunny and hot for Sunday with a high of 97. 77 Sunday night, and then Monday, 100 for the high. Tuesday could see 104. Once again, slight chance of an afternoon shower, high of 94, heat index 101.
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4: Hi, this is Courtney. I was just calling to see if you could play I Wish We'd All Been Ready. I think it's DC Talk and someone else, but I don't remember the other person. Thank you very much.
1: Well, that someone else is Christian rock pioneer Larry Norman. He actually wrote the song I Wish We'd All Been Ready back in 1969, in a time in his life right before he gave up music to exclusively witness to people in the streets. Of course, later on, he would return to music after realizing he could do both. Sadly, Larry passed away in 2008, but not before DC Talk recorded I Wish We'd All Been Ready on a Larry Norman tribute project. And it's a classic request that lives on here at Christian Music Rewind.
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0: Tammi Trent broke into the Christian music scene in the late 90s with her dance pop style, and over the years she toured with artists like Big Tent Revival, Out of Eden, and Petra. But if you're still not familiar enough with Tammi, here she is with some important things you should know about her.
1: Well, I think the thing that probably might stand out the most that everybody really should know is that I am a real blonde. That is real. However, my mom wanted me to mention that she is not. You know, I think I began singing into deodorant cans and hairbrushes ever since I can actually remember wearing deodorant, which is just a couple days ago, actually, fortunately. But, you know, I think about me briefly for people, you know, that are trying to get to know me quickly. It's I love to laugh and I love to make people laugh. I enjoy life and I enjoy bringing out the joy of life. But, you know, for me too, there's that real deep sensitive side. I can cry real easy and the tears seem to be able to flow easy, especially, you know, like when I'm ministering a song and I see at that particular moment how God is using that and ministering to people, and I see the tears begin to fall from their faces, and I see how God brings strength and joy and peace and healing into their lives. I think those are some very tender times in my life. And it's hard for me to hold back tears when I see how God is affecting somebody through a song that I might be sharing or something that I just might be saying.
0: Well, Tammi Trent's biggest hit came in the year 2000 when the song My Irreplaceable hit the top of the charts. It's a classic that lives on here at Christian Music Rewind.

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2: This is my real voice, okay? And when I get mad, it gets even higher. So I'm trying to get onto my son, and I sound like Mickey Mouse, basically. I walk in, I go, huh? Hey, little buddy, put it down. 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You know, keep it up, I'll get Pluto after you, you know? Growing up, I knew discipline. I studied discipline. I studied at the feet of the master, right? Actually, I studied at the belt of the master, okay? My dad, man, he knew spankings. If spankings were hit songs, my dad would have been Michael Jackson. Sometimes I thought he was, because he'd come in and go, woohoo, ow, ouch, you know. Doo-doo-doo, you know. He was the king of pop, if you know what I mean, right? My dad, man, he's 280 pounds, okay? Gigantic, big Texas guy. I mean, I used to think, well, maybe he was skinny when, you know, he was young. And I asked my grandmother, and he said, no, no, he was born on a Thursday and a Friday. Okay? Huge guy. You know the verse in the Bible where it says that a body is a temple, okay? My dad used to tell us he was a mega church. So the belt he used was huge and scary, right? It was like eight cows sewn together, basically. It hooked together with two big horns. It had an udder that hung off one side. When he would spank me, milk would squirt out, okay? I remember getting in trouble. My brother would go get a bowl of Fruit Loops, you know?
3: 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And more classics are coming up. I've got Zoe Girl later, but right now, here's Newsboys and a 1998 hit which was featured in the movie The Joyriders. 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
1: Hey, my name is Zanna, and I'm just wondering, there was a really scary song by Kenny Marks that had Johnny and Jeannie going from high school to adults, then they had a child and got a divorce, and then our youth group prayed all the time.
0: Well, that song would be The Party's Over, and it certainly did get a lot of airplay on those teen late-night Christian video shows back in the day. I watched a lot of them. And now it's a classic request that lives on here at Christian Music Rewind. Jeannie.

0: Christian Music Rewind and the on-again, off-again new song member, Russ Lee. He's currently on again in his second stint with the group. But from 2001, that's Russ's solo hit, I Smile. Hey, Shawn Michaels here, and it's time again for this week's Mystery Sound Quiz. Listen up close and see if you can identify what this classic TV show is.
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0: That's this week's Mystery Sound Quiz. Did you figure out the classic TV show? 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Well, hey, there's still more classics to come this week, and up next, we'll get inside a classic with Rebecca St. James. 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
0: Rebecca St. James has been recording music since she was 14. But on her second major label release, God, she took everyone by surprise with a more modern rock sound.
5: Well, I think part of the change in, from my first album to the second album is just age difference, you know. I was 16 when I recorded the first one, 18 when I recorded the second one, and God just teaches you different stuff, you know, through that time, and he has made me more of a passionate person. As I get older, more and more excited about him and about living for him and seeking to know him better. And so I think that's part of the reason, I mean, probably the subject matter on this album is a bit more in your face. Like, I mean, who would write a song named Go and Sin No More? You know? I mean, it's totally out of the Bible. It's very, very challenging. But, and so I am more passionate, and I hope that comes through in how I even sing it. And I think when I am singing, God, you know, I think hopefully people hear that. But it was really a God thing. We prayed about everything and just asked for God's direction on every part of the album, and I really feel a peace that it was, you know, what he wanted.
0: Here's Rebecca St. James and a track from her God CD. It's Abba Father here at Christian Music Rewind.

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That's their 1995 signature song, Two Sets of Joneses. 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It's called The House.

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3: Slight chance of an afternoon shower, otherwise 94 with a heat index 101 today. Clear skies tonight, a low of 74, and sunny and hot for Sunday with a high of 97. 77 Sunday night, and then Monday, 100 for the high. Tuesday could see 104. Once again, slight chance of an afternoon shower, high of 94, heat index 101.

0: Jamie McDonald on the House of Praise. I'm Andy.
1: The number of the day is
0: 25% of families don't have this. It is emergency savings. If you're in that camp, I don't want you to feel guilty about that or shame about that. Just like anything, when we have nothing, then the small things add up. Just starting somewhere, doing something little. So let me know if there's any small changes you've made to save more money. One thing that I've heard over and over again from people that do a budget and end up saving more money, they will all say, I was shocked at how much it costs to go out to eat on a regular basis. So now I make most of my meals at home with the family. And the reasons for me eating out a lot of times, it wasn't even saving money. It was more, hey, I think it's just going to be faster. We're just zooming around so much. But what I found is that you can make meals quicker than driving somewhere. Oh, and by the way, it is way cheaper.

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We praise him for who he is. Worship lives here, the House of Praise.

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1: So much fun.
0: Music for your family gatherings.
1: Big party.
0: And
1: super big party.
0: Real big parties.
1: That's super fun.
0: The House of Praise.

0: It's Kane on the House of Praise. I'm Andy.
1: The older I get, the more I realize that it's not the big things. It's the little things that add up to big things, including little ways to save money. What do?
2: My husband gets paid every 2 weeks. So when he gets paid, I go to the bank, I take out $400 in cash. I put $200 in an envelope, put that aside, and the other $200, that's what I have for the next week. So I spend $200 a week on groceries. So when that $200 is gone, that's it. You know, it's gone.
0: So what do you do if you run out of money and you're like me and you have to make an emergency milk run?
2: Well, that's never happened. By midweek, I'm rationing stuff or, you know, just sort of getting a little more creative about what I'm going to make for dinner. And I've been a stay-at-home mom for 25 years, so I kind of got it, you know?

0: every song is a reminder.
1: Praise the Lord, oh my soul.
0: God is holy, God is good, and God is here. The House of Praise.

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0: Seth Schleter on the House of Praise. 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
1: Quick money saving tip. I don't follow this myself. I used to, and I need to get back to it because it really did help. But if you really want to be conscious about what you spend, it's all about bringing cash along. My dad put it this way, cash is king, and this is why. This is scientifically proven that when you buy things with cash, it lights up your brain's pain center, while buying things with a credit card doesn't, because you're just swiping that piece of plastic, so your brain doesn't register like, this is a lot of money. Great.

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2: Slight chance of an afternoon shower, otherwise 94 with a heat index 101 today. Clear skies tonight, a low of 74, and sunny and hot for Sunday with a high of 97. 77 Sunday night, and then Monday, 100 for the high. Tuesday could see 104. Once again, slight chance of an afternoon shower, high of 94, heat index 101.

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1: I hope this story makes you smile today.
0: Don't let her sleep in your bed. That's what Suzanne heard over and over after her daughter was born. So she didn't, unless her daughter was sick. Suzanne says, now my baby's almost six, and every night after we read and sing songs and turn off the light, I lie down with her before she falls asleep. We whisper to each other, and I watch her eyelids start to flutter. I smell her hair and kiss her forehead, and I wish I had done this every night.

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0: You found the spot, the House of Praise.

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0: House of Praise with Chris Tomlin. I'm Andy.
1: Father, let your kingdom come. Father, let your will be done. On earth as in heaven, right here in my heart.
0: Prayer is easier than you think. It's simply talking to God. And here's the other thing that you might not realize. It's not just a monologue, it's a dialogue. So how can you hear from God? Sometimes it's through your circumstances or other people. And often for me, it's in times of quiet. When I get really quiet and pop open the Bible app as I'm sitting on the porch in the morning and just enjoying this beautiful weather and just letting God's words in His Bible and His word speak to me. You know, it never hurts to ask Him to speak to. You can always do that. So you can pray that right now. Maybe this is the first prayer you pray. Hey God, I want to hear you.
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3: 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Praise in every moment. The House of Praise.

your refuge of praise, reminding you of who God is and why He's worthy of it all. In the name of Jesus. Worship lives here, the House of Praise.

0: Hey, welcome to the House of Praise. Make yourself at home. I'm Andy.
1: This will make you reconsider life choices. Landscaping at your house? I'm literally shoveling a pile of rocks in my front yard this weekend. Last weekend, it was shoveled out of where it was before. This weekend, it's getting moved to a new location. So after hour three of doing this sweaty, dirty, back-breaking work, I started to think, this is what life is, pretty much. Moving the pile of stuff from one place to another and then back again. One of the wisest and richest men in the Bible said this: everything is meaningless, completely meaningless. But it wasn't from a place of depression and sadness. It was from a place of, I've done it all, and nothing truly satisfies. So this super wise rich guy also says in that same book in the Bible, he has made everything beautiful in its time. He has also set eternity in the human heart. Yet no one can fathom what God has done from beginning to end. So whatever pile you're moving today, whether it's literal rocks like me or metaphorical ones, don't be discouraged by this seemingly pointless purpose to life, because life does have meaning. And that meaning can only come from making God the center of it.
2: How many times can you hear the same lie before you start to believe it?

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1: 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He has totally transformed my life.
0: Faith grows as you praise the Lord.
2: 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I can trust him. I'm madly in love with Jesus.
3: 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Who am I? Do not worship him.
0: A summer of praise with the House of Praise

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2: 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And if you love Sidewalk Prophets, you'll love their Acoustic Summer Nights Tour. 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So
1: smile. Oh, it's going to be so great. And they've got two Oklahoma stops. 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
2: 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Both shows start at 7.

0: It's Elevation Worship on the House of Praise. Hey, I'm Andy.
1: If you suffer from selective procrastination, here's how to overcome it and level up your life. You might notice this, that there's certain areas of your life that you procrastinate with more than others. Why is that? Well, it's because those are areas that you've performed poorly in the past, so your brain just tries to avoid them. So instead of ignoring those parts of your life, you take that area, you identify it, you set a goal, and then you make a plan.

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1: Hope.
2: We want.
1: Is.
2: To want.
1: Here.
2: God.
1: And you are too.
2: I think you're on the right path.
1: How's that for timing?
3: I will keep counting my blessings. Oh, and I can't count that high.
1: The House of Praise.

0: It's the House of Praise. I'm Andy.
1: Don't know if you've ever been in a big ship, like a cruise ship. And my first thought when I was on one, I was like, this is a big ship. How is this thing floating? You know, it's crazy because, you know, an entire sea of water can't sink a ship, even something that big, unless it gets inside the ship. Same thing with us and negativity. 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
1: If I'll follow him, if I'll continue to trust him, continue to surrender more and more, he can take that and he can do much more with it than I would have been able to.
0: A summer of praise.

0: 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It's who he is.
1: God did it. God did it.
0: Faithful, powerful, good, and worthy. Worship lives here. The House of Praise.

0: Seth Schleter on the House of Praise. My name's Andy. This made me feel old. We are now closer to 2050 than the year 2000.
1: That happened for me this weekend. I'm still scarred from it. I have 6 kids. My oldest is graduating. If that's not enough to make me feel old, my baby is 6 months. I woke up to feed her, and when I went into the bathroom later, I realized that I had this brand new big patch of gray hair. And I had to literally go back into my bedroom to see if there was a big red stain where all the hair color from my head had fallen onto my pillow. Just to say, I'm still very scarred from this weekend's events, but it has dawned on me that I may be a little older than I realized.
0: I don't know. I like to think of it like everyone else around us is getting younger. I don't know why that's better, but it helps me. I've got a

0: You were made to worship. And in this house, you'll never forget why.
1: I can always find peace.
0: Worship lives here, the House of Praise.

0: It's Mercy Me on the House of Praise. I'm Andy.
1: Do this before you go inside your house tonight. It's your daily joy scroll coming up.
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3: Oh, we're having so much fun reading the Bible cover to cover with a group of listeners just like you, who really want to know more about God's Word. 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

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Every lyric, a lifeline. Keep your heart lifted in the house of praise.

0: It's the House of Praise. My name's Andy. Do this before you go inside your house tonight. It's your daily joy scroll.
1: Sit in the car for an extra 2 or 3 seconds and take 2 or 3 big deep breaths. Before you open the door, pull your shoulders all the way down. Put a smile on your face, because the people inside that house had nothing to do with why your day was chaotic, with your boss in your last meeting, or the traffic on the way home. And when you put a smile on your face and you drop your shoulders, you bring warmth into that house, not chaos. One of the greatest gifts you can bring into your home is warmth. Tell the first person you see, "I'm so happy to see you." You may freak them out, but you may make them smile too.
0: Yeah, if I told my oldest that, he might think I'm from outer space. But my youngest, she would think it's the sweetest thing ever. Either way, they both need to hear it.

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2: 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I want a faith like Paul.

It's the House of Praise. I'm Andy. Here at the House, we love seeing people love loud in our communities. And so I'm so honored to share our church next door for July. It's Henderson Hills Baptist in Edmond with Pastor John Wolgemuth. 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And our ministry partner for July is Moms in Prayer International. It's a worldwide ministry gathering moms to pray for our children and our schools. And their vision is so cool that every school around the world would be covered in prayer. And they're doing that. They have groups in over 150 countries. They're also sponsoring Renewed Oklahoma in Oklahoma City on Saturday, September 26th. Thanks for loving loud and making a difference together. Hold it on.

From your morning commute to your evening rest, we keep the focus on the one who never fails. Worship lives here, the House of Praise.

0: Torrin Wells on the House of Praise. I'm Andy.
1: I always roll my eyes at this. Maybe you do too. When you see the signs at the airport, if you see something, say something. But what if you and I did that in everyday life? When we saw somebody doing something nice or we thought of a compliment, we just said it.
2: I recently have had God working, being in the industry of retail and sorts. And I get the blessing of serving people at work and truly showing the light of God and just listening and being impactful. Well, I got something really unique. One of the clients sent me a thank you note, the simplicity of a note. And I just wanted to say, I can't mention names, but that just touched me. And I want to just say that, you know, if somebody does something great or even like just simple niceness, let them know. Don't hold back. That totally made my week and probably my month and more than that, just because somebody understood that my heart was just simply there for

CC Winans on the House of Praise. I'm Andy. There are three simple rules in life. If you don't ask, the answer will always be no. If you don't go after what you want, you'll never have it. And if you don't step forward, you'll be stuck where you are.

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1: 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How can we be praying for you? You can leave your prayer on our prayer wall. It's there too that you'll be able to pray for others. It's so simple to do. 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